0: Was bracing for a powerful nor'easter this weekend. ABC News meteorologist Samara Theodore.
1: Coastal flood alerts have been issued for everyone living in the Delmarva Peninsula, southern New Jersey, parts of Virginia, down into the Carolinas, but also New England and now parts of Long Island. You tack in the fact that it's also going to be a full moon that will only exacerbate the situation. So we're going to see coastal flooding as well as the potential for beach erosion.
0: The acting Navy Secretary says 8 sailors with the USS Lincoln attempted suicide during the strike group's deployment for the war with Iran. The carrier has spent more than 300 days at sea and recently set a Navy record for the longest stretch without a port call. You're listening to ABC News.
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0: Initial claims for state jobless benefits stayed below a psychological threshold last week.
3: Weekly unemployment claims are seen as an indicator of layoff activity, and after hitting a 2026 high of 225,000 in June, they've been on a long-term decline. 2 weeks ago, the number dropped back below 200,000 filings. Last week, it fell again to 197,000.
0: After being dropped from Ed Sheeran's tour earlier this month, rapper Macklemore has announced a new Free Palestine tour that will take place in its stead. Dates and locations will be decided at a later date. Just days after Jackson County officials declined to open a criminal inquiry into the death of Nolan Wells, the family released information from the teen's phone, including snapshots that indicate his friends were concerned about people on Horn Island being racist before he vanished. Family attorney Ben Crump.
4: We won't quit until we get to the truth. Today is another step on the journey to get to truth.
0: Outside Iowa City, the death of a teacher and fifth grader while on a field trip to a nature reserve is now under investigation. Johnson County Sheriff was called to the reserve on Tuesday after the two fell into a reservoir and their bodies were later recovered in the water. The school released a statement calling this, quote, an extraordinarily painful time for the community. On Wall Street, stocks were lower except the NASDAQ, which was higher. Dave Packer, ABC News.
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5: Here's your weatherology forecast. Rain likely with fog and spots tonight. Otherwise, cloudy skies expected. Lows level off around 57. Winds out of the east around 5 miles per hour. Chance for rain with fog and spots early tomorrow. Highs level off around 68. Cloudy skies expected. Partly cloudy skies with fog and spots tomorrow night. Lows level off around 54. From the Weatherology Weather Center, I'm meteorologist Paul Trombley. Currently 63.
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Darling, I've wasted a lot of years not seeing the real you. 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
1: From ABC News, I'm Dave Packer. Last night, President Trump rolled out the red carpet for China's President Xi. Tonight, he's honoring the leader of the Chinese Communist Party with a lavish state dinner. The presidents met for just under 2 hours earlier today, Trump calling it a great meeting. But lawmakers on Capitol Hill are urging President Trump to take a stronger stance. Republican Senator Rick Scott of Florida says he hopes Trump urges Xi to change his ways.
2: I mean, I understand that, you know, Trump has to be diplomatic, but Xi's a despicable person that is killing us with fentanyl, building a military to try to defeat us.
1: A major nor'easter closing in on the East Coast, a powerful, slow-moving storm off the coast of North Carolina now. Its expected path from New York to Boston to Maine, rough surf already slamming homes along North Carolina's Outer Banks. A dramatic moment in the trial of the pastor and one-time American Idol contestant charged with killing his wife, his former mistress, taking the stand.
3: Aaliyah Botner read some of her tens of thousands of text messages with Caleb Flynn.
4: It says, "I want to kill her, Caleb."
5: Who said that?
4: Me.
5: Next message.
4: He said that makes two of us.
3: A different text said she was not suggesting Flynn actually kill his wife.
4: "I'm not asking that you take her life, obviously, because that's not what you should do. And I know you actually wouldn't."
3: Flynn is charged with shooting his wife, Ashley, twice in the head last February in the family's Ohio home while the couple's two daughters slept across the hall.
1: ABC's Aaron Katursky. ABC News has learned eight sailors on board the USS Abraham Lincoln aircraft carrier and the ships with it attempted to take their own lives during a grueling 10-month deployment tied to the war with Iran. On Capitol Hill, lawmakers in both parties reacting. Republican Senator John Cornyn called for a probe, as did Democratic Senator Rich Blumenthal.
6: "I'm absolutely appalled that these suicide attempts have happened, but also they've been apparently concealed."
1: You're listening to ABC News.
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1: A drought in demand is leaving some California wineries high and dry. ABC's Jim Ryan has details.
9: With competition from craft beer, specialty liquors, and cannabis, statistics show fewer Americans drinking wine, and sales have plunged by more than 20% since the pandemic. Tariffs have cut into exports, especially to Canada, which was the biggest foreign buyer of California grapes. So some growers are tearing out their vineyards and shifting to more profitable crops, like almonds and olives.
1: An FDA advisory panel has now given approval for the Galeri blood test that can help scan for signs of dozens of types of cancer. ABC's Andrea Fujihi.
10: One test patient says though she had no symptoms, the blood test detected her pancreatic cancer. Further tests then revealed a tumor.
11: "If it weren't for the Galeri test, in a year or two, wouldn't be able to say what I'm saying right now. Early detection is the only answer."
10: Doctors say this test could warn patients of the potential presence of cancers that would otherwise be hard to detect, like stomach and colorectal cancers.
1: Experts stress that the test cannot diagnose specific cancers, but rather a positive test could indicate if additional testing should be done to receive a diagnosis. In an interview for Rolling Stone, U2 frontman Bono revealed Dolly Parton's last recording will appear on the band's upcoming album, Carnival de Luz. The duet called Torn was co-written by Parton and the band. Dave Packer, ABC News.
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12: Here's your weatherology forecast. Rain likely with fog in spots tonight. Otherwise, cloudy skies expected. Lows level off around 57. Winds out of the east around 5 miles per hour. Chance for rain with fog in spots early tomorrow. Highs level off around 68. Cloudy skies expected. Partly cloudy skies with fog in spots tomorrow night. Lows level off around 54. From the Weatherology Weather Center, I'm meteorologist Paul Trombley. Right now, it's 61 degrees.
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2: From ABC News, I'm Dave Packer. A powerful nor'easter is set to slam the East Coast this weekend from the Carolinas to New England. Right now, the storm is developing in the Atlantic off the Carolina coast. In Rhode Island, boat owner Bob Swanson getting ready.
3: I'm taking some other precautions with extra fenders. I put some things around the boat in case it's blowing around.
2: ABC's Anthony Johnson is at the Jersey Shore in Seabright.
4: The big concern here is going to be flooding, beach erosion. Those are the issues that normally hit these barrier islands along the Jersey shoreline. So officials have been really working at encouraging people to go ahead and get prepared for the storm right now. Officials are watching the storm. They're paying very close attention to it.
2: Calling it a great honor, President Trump welcoming the Chinese delegation, including President Xi, for a state dinner tonight. Wrapping up a day of events between the two leaders, including a trip to the Smithsonian, talks on Iran, AI, and more. Tech leaders attending the dinner with the Chinese Communist Party leader, including former Apple CEO Tim Cook, NVIDIA's Jensen Huang, and Elon Musk. Meanwhile, on Capitol Hill, lawmakers in both parties expressing outrage over the lavish welcome for China's president, Democratic Senator Andy Kim of New Jersey.
5: I mean, the idea that we are rolling out the red carpet for authoritarian leaders, especially when we have very strong information about China being engaged in supporting Iran, targeting us, everything's turned over on its head right now.
2: ABC News has learned 8 sailors on board the USS Abraham Lincoln aircraft carrier and the ships with it attempted to take their own lives during a grueling 10-month deployment to the war in Iran. New Jersey Governor Mikey Sherrill calling on Lieutenant Governor Dale Caldwell to resign after an investigation found credible evidence of sexual harassment. A routine evacuation for an infrastructure project in Southern California led to the discovery of fossils linked to a prehistoric animal that could be more than 40 million years old. You're listening to ABC News.
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2: Colors might be brighter than ever this year. ABC's Will Reeve.
8: In the Northeast, experts, including foliage forecaster Jim Salgi, say this season is already shaping up to potentially be one of the most spectacular in years.
9: But we had a great winter with snow on the ground for weeks and months, and that moisture went into the ground really slowly.
8: With peak foliage here in New England still a few weeks away, enthusiasm is already reaching a fever pitch.
2: Another prediction market catches a lawsuit from New York's Attorney General. ABC's Peter Haralambos.
10: The federal lawsuit alleged that Polymarket is an illegal, unlicensed gambling operation that exposes New Yorkers to serious personal and financial risk. Polymarket argues they aren't subject to state gambling laws because they're technically selling financial contracts, something regulated by the federal government. But the New York Attorney General says that under state law, it's the same thing as gambling and needs a license to operate. The federal lawsuit comes as Polymarket sees a massive boom in business, on track to facilitate more than $70 billion in trades just this year. Peter Haralambos, ABC News, New York.
2: A 78-year-old Scottish grandmother earned herself a Guinness World Record for being the oldest female Fortnite streamer. Kath Bowie, or Grumpy Gran 1948, as her online friends call her, has been regular streaming since 2017 when her grandson introduced her to the game. Dave Packer, ABC News.
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0: Here's your weatherology forecast. Lows dip down to about 57, with fog in spots tonight under overcast skies, with a chance for isolated showers. Winds out of the east, around 5 miles per hour. Daytime highs approaching 68, with fog in spots early tomorrow, cloudy skies expected. Partly cloudy skies, with fog in spots tomorrow night, lows level off around 54. From the Weatherology Weather Center, I'm meteorologist Paul Trombley. Right now, 59.
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1: From ABC News, I'm Dave Packer. President Trump hosted Chinese President Xi Jinping at a lavish state dinner at the White House tonight. The leaders met one-on-one earlier today. ABC News Chief White House Correspondent Mary Bruce.
2: There are real questions about just how much substance was involved in the meeting here today. The president has made it clear that he is not looking to put additional regulations on AI, and publicly at least he's brushed aside concerns about China's support for Iran in this war.
1: Now this despite lawmakers on the Hill urging Trump to take a tough stand with the Chinese leader. Democratic Senator Chris Van Hollen of Maryland.
3: President Trump always deludes himself into thinking that by ingratiating himself with authoritarians, he's somehow going to get his way. That has been completely untrue.
1: The East Coast bracing for a powerful nor'easter this weekend. The storm already taking shape in the Atlantic is expected to lash communities from the Carolinas to New England with heavy rain, wind, and flooding. ABC's Whit Johnson at the Jersey Shore in Seabright with the latest.
4: The National Weather Service warning the system is expected to sit off the coast for days. Wind, flood, and high surf alerts from the Carolinas to New York and Boston.
1: Disturbing new reports from long naval deployment. ABC's Jay O'Brien has that.
5: In a letter to Congress, the acting Secretary of the Navy confirms that 8 sailors attached to the USS Lincoln Carrier Strike Group attempted suicide since the beginning of their long deployment tied to the Iran war. A Navy official says that's consistent with lengthy deployments. The letter was sent to Senator Kirsten Gillibrand and first obtained by CNN.
1: Now, if you or anyone you know is experiencing a mental health crisis, you can call 988. The calls for AI regulation expanding across a bipartisan group of states. A letter obtained by ABC News from 26 states' attorneys general to the leaders of Congress says labs cannot solely be responsible for regulating themselves. You're listening to ABC News.
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1: The family of Mississippi teen Nolan Wells not ending the fight to find out what happened to their son after he was found dead on Horn Island on the 4th of July weekend. Family attorney Ben Crump revealing today that they've uncovered new details in Nolan's phone.
7: The messages on his phone in the snaps will show some of his own friends were concerned about people on Horn Island can be racist.
1: Another wave of Starbucks stores set to close in North America.
8: In a memo to employees, Starbucks CEO Brian Nichols says a company will be closing 250 stores out of over 18,000 stores worldwide. Nichols also saying about 1,000 stores will get uplifts, as he calls them. He's been focused on enhancing the in-store experience as a chain fends off competition from other companies like McDonald's, which has been going all in on high-margin beverages. Nichols says those working at Starbucks locations who will be closing will be notified this week. Alex Stone, ABC News.
1: This evening, James Copenhaver, one of the 3 campaign rally attendees shot during an assassination attempt on then-candidate Donald Trump in Butler, Pennsylvania, died in Pittsburgh, age 76. Statement of his death did not specify if his passing was directly related to the injuries he suffered during the attempt. And a mixed day for Wall Street as concerns over rising treasury yields and rising prices kept investors hesitant. Dave Packer, ABC News.
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9: Here's your weatherology forecast. Lows dip down to about 57, with fog in spots tonight under overcast skies, with a chance for isolated showers. Winds out of the east, around 5 miles per hour. Daytime highs approaching 68, with fog in spots early tomorrow. Cloudy skies expected. Partly cloudy skies, with fog in spots tomorrow night. Lows level off around 54. From the Weatherology Weather Center, I'm meteorologist Paul Trombley. Right now, 59.
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1: From ABC News, I'm Dave Packer. President Trump hosted Chinese President Xi Jinping to a lavish state dinner Thursday at the White House. They met privately earlier in the day.
2: The two leaders meeting for less than 2 hours. Trump saying they have forged a friendship, a truly great friendship, actually built on mutual respect and the vital interest of our people. He did not mention China's support for Iran as it targets American troops and allies in the war. Calling the interests of China and the U.S., quote, deeply intertwined.
1: ABC's Melissa Adan. ABC News has learned eight sailors on board the USS Abraham Lincoln aircraft carrier and the ships in its carrier group attempted to take their own lives during a grueling 10-month deployment tied to the war in Iran. The number revealed in a letter from the Navy Secretary to Democratic Senator Kirsten Gillibrand of New York, who says it's clear the crew was pushed beyond their limits.
3: The lack of supplies, the lack of
1: But Amy says the number of suicide attempts is standard for a long deployment. The East Coast bracing for a powerful nor'easter this weekend. A storm already taking shape in the Atlantic, expected to lash communities from the Carolinas to New England with heavy rain, wind, and flooding. ABC News meteorologist Samara Theodore.
4: Coastal flow alerts have been issued for everyone living in the Delmarva Peninsula, southern New Jersey, parts of Virginia, down into the Carolinas, but also New England and now parts of Long Island. You tack in the fact that it's also going to be a full moon that will only exacerbate the situation. So we're going to see coastal flooding as well as the potential for beach erosion.
1: Convicted felon and Theranos founder Elizabeth Holmes will soon be leaving federal prison for an Austin, Texas halfway house. The move expected in August of next year. Holmes is currently serving a 10-year sentence for defrauding investors with false claims about blood testing technology. She reported to prison in May of 2023. 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
5: Well, it's official. In a recent survey of over 120,000 wireless customers,

0: 60% off. 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
1: A drought in demand is leaving some California wineries high and dry. ABC's Jim Ryan.
2: With competition from craft beer, specialty liquors, and cannabis, statistics

0: She says her grandson introduced her to the game in 2017 when he was playing. And she's been hooked ever since playing Fortnite's Battle Royale mode. Her username is GrumpyGran1948, but she's anything but, proving she's young at heart. Michelle Franzen, ABC News.
1: Starbucks announces closing another 250 stores in North America as the company looks to eliminate some of their underperforming locations. James Copenhaver, one of the three attendees wounded during the assassination attempt on President Trump in Butler, Pennsylvania, has died, according to his family. The cause of death has not been announced. I'm Dave Packer, ABC News.
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3: Here's your weatherology forecast. Lows dip down to about 57, with fog in spots tonight under overcast skies, with a chance for isolated showers. Winds out of the east, around 5 miles per hour. Daytime highs approaching 68, with fog in spots early tomorrow. Cloudy skies expected. Partly cloudy skies, with fog in spots tomorrow night. Lows level off around 54. From the Weatherology Weather Center, I'm meteorologist Paul Trombley. Right now, 59.
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Darling, I've wasted a lot of years not seeing the real you. 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And I never took the time to let you know. 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
1: From ABC News, I'm Dave Packer. President Trump hosted Chinese President Xi Jinping to a lavish state dinner Thursday night at the White House.
2: The event, drawing business leaders, technology executives, and several figures from the fast-growing AI industry as the world's two largest economies look to manage an increasingly competitive relationship. Earlier in the day, outside the Chinese embassy in Washington, protesters gathered, waving flags and signs that read, "Free Tibet," ahead of President Xi's visit to the White House. Trump and Xi participating in a lavish formal White House welcome ceremony.
1: ABC's Melissa Adon. Some on both sides of the aisle on the Hill are less than thrilled with President Trump rolling out the red carpet for Xi, like Republican Senator Rick Scott of Florida.
3: I mean, I understand that, you know, Trump has to be diplomatic, but Xi's a despicable person that is killing us with fentanyl, building a military to try to defeat us.
1: An alarming image from the basement of an unrecognized fraternity at the University of Wisconsin at Madison. Police say an anonymous tip led them there, finding about 30 18-year-olds covered in food and condiments. Madison Police Captain Kip Hartman.
4: Several of these men had visible injuries consistent with being physically assaulted.
1: Two 20-year-olds are under arrest, charged with hazing and disorderly conduct. The East Coast is bracing for a powerful nor'easter this weekend. The storm expected to lash communities from the Carolinas to New England with heavy rain and flooding. ABC News meteorologist Samara Theodore.
5: 50-mile-per-hour wind gusts, and I think the winds, that's where it gets its name from, a nor'easter. We're seeing these northeast winds drive into places like Poughkeepsie, New York City, Atlantic City, Boston, and Newport, taking some of the brunt of this system when it comes to the waves. Places like Bar Harbor and Portland, Maine, not remaining unscathed. Heavy rain and some pretty gusty winds as well.
1: And marinas battening down the hatches, as are coastal communities. 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
1: ABC News has learned 8 sailors on board the USS Abraham Lincoln carrier group have tried to take their own lives while on its extended deployment. Senator Kirsten Gillibrand telling ABC News it's a sign that this crew has been pushed beyond their limits.
8: For these men and women who are deployed at sea month after month, it can be really grueling. And to have 8 different sailors attempt suicide just shows that these men and women have been pushed beyond the norm and beyond what they're trained to do.
1: Weeks after filing a suit against Cauchy, New York's attorney general takes aim at another prediction market.
9: The federal lawsuit alleged that Polymarket is an illegal, unlicensed gambling operation that exposes New Yorkers to serious personal and financial risk. Polymarket argues they aren't subject to state gambling laws because they're technically selling financial contracts, something regulated by the federal government. But the New York attorney general says that under state law, it's the same thing as gambling and needs a license to operate. The federal lawsuit comes as Polymarket sees a massive boom in business, on track to facilitate more than $70 billion in trades just this year. Peter Haralambos, ABC News, New York.
1: In Baltimore, over a dozen people were injured after a stolen vehicle with 4 juveniles inside collided with a public bus Thursday afternoon. The majority of people had minor injuries, though several were in critical or serious condition, including 2 of the juvenile suspects. I'm Dave Packer. ABC News.
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10: Here's your weatherology forecast. Chance for rain with fog overnight, otherwise cloudy. Lows around 57, east winds around 5 miles per hour. Cloudy again Friday, 68. Partly cloudy skies Friday night, lows level off around 53. Mid-60s Saturday with a slight chance for rain. Chance for showers on Sunday, highs in the low 60s. From the Weatherology Weather Center, I'm meteorologist Paul Trombley. Right now, 59.
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2: 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I love that idea. What a great way to give back. 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
1: From ABC News, I'm Dave Packer. President Trump hosted Chinese President Xi Jinping to a lavish state dinner Thursday at the White House. They met privately earlier in the day.
2: The two leaders meeting for less than 2 hours. Trump saying they have forged a friendship, a truly great friendship, actually built on mutual respect and the vital interest of our people. He did not mention China's support for Iran as it targets American troops and allies in the war. Xi calling the interests of China and the U.S., quote, deeply intertwined.
1: ABC's Melissa Adan. ABC News has learned 8 sailors on board the USS Abraham Lincoln aircraft carrier and the ships in its carrier group attempted to take their own lives during a grueling 10-month deployment tied to the war in Iran. The number revealed in a letter from the Navy Secretary to Democratic Senator Kirsten Gillibrand of New York, who says it's clear the crew was pushed beyond their limits.
3: The lack of supplies, the lack of ability to have a break, to have dwell time, to have the rotation end at the appropriate time.
1: The Navy says the number of suicide attempts is standard for a long deployment. The East Coast bracing for a powerful nor'easter this weekend. The storm already taking shape in the Atlantic, expected to lash communities from the Carolinas to New England with heavy rain, wind, and flooding. ABC News meteorologist Samara Theodore.
4: Coastal flood alerts have been issued for everyone living in the Delmarva Peninsula, southern New Jersey, parts of Virginia, down into the Carolinas, but also New England and now parts of Long Island. You tack in the fact that it's also going to be a full moon that will only exacerbate the situation. So we're going to see coastal flooding as well as the potential for beach erosion.
1: Convicted felon and Theranos founder Elizabeth Holmes will soon be leaving federal prison for an Austin, Texas halfway house. The move expected in August of next year. Holmes is currently serving a 10-year sentence for defrauding investors with false claims about blood testing technology. She reported to prison in May of 2023. 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
1: A drought in demand is leaving some California wineries high and dry. ABC's Jim Ryan.
7: With competition from craft beer, specialty liquors, and cannabis, statistics show fewer Americans drinking wine, and sales have plunged by more than 20% since the pandemic. Tariffs have cut into exports, especially to Canada, which was the biggest foreign buyer of California grapes. So some growers are tearing out their vineyards and shifting to more profitable crops, like almonds and olives.
1: A Scottish gamer has made it into the Guinness Book of World Records, but not for the ways you might think.
8: In Scotland, sounds of jubilation as Kath Bowie streams herself playing video games.
9: Goodness.
8: The 78-year-old grandmother has set a Guinness World Record for being the oldest female Fortnite streamer. She says her grandson introduced her to the game in 2017 when he was playing. And she's been hooked ever since playing Fortnite's Battle Royale mode. Her username is Grumpy Grand 1948, but she's anything but, proving she's young at heart. Michelle Franzen, ABC News.
1: Starbucks announces closing another 250 stores in North America as the company looks to eliminate some of their underperforming locations. James Copenhaver, one of the 3 attendees wounded during the assassination attempt on President Trump in Butler, Pennsylvania, has died, according to his family. The cause of death has not been announced. I'm Dave Packer. ABC News.
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9: Here's your weatherology forecast. Chance for rain with fog overnight, otherwise cloudy. Lows around 57, east winds around 5 miles per hour. Cloudy again Friday, 68. Partly cloudy skies Friday night, lows level off around 53. Mid-60s Saturday with a slight chance for rain. Chance for showers on Sunday, highs in the low 60s. From the Weatherology Weather Center, I'm meteorologist Paul Trombley. Right now, 59.
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Bubba went down to Georgia. He was looking for a soul to steal. He was in a bind because he was way behind and he was willing to make a deal. When he came across this young man sawing on a fiddle and playing it hot, and the devil jumped up on a hickory stump and said, "Boy, let me tell you what. I guess you didn't know it, but I'm a fiddle player too. And if you'd care to take a dare, I'll make a bet with you. Now you play pretty good fiddle, boy, but give the devil his due. I bet a fiddle of gold against your soul, cause I think I'm better than you." The boy said, "My name's Johnny, and it might be a sin, but I'll take your bet, and you're gonna regret, cause I'm the best as ever been."

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And fire flew from his fingertips as he rosined up his bow. And he pulled the bow across the strings and it made an evil hiss. And then a band of demons jumped.

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Johnny said, "Devil, just come on back if you ever want to try again. 'Cause I told you once, you son of a gun.

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1: 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I asked mom if she would take me to her Al-Anon meetings or to Al-Ateen. I wanted to see if I could have a better relationship with my dad. I'm sure glad I did. If someone's drinking,

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1: 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How's it going? 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
1: What's Vet Ticks?
2: Vet Ticks is an awesome charity that gives free event tickets, you know, like concerts and sporting events and shows, to currently serving military and vets, including immediate family of troops killed in action. 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
2: 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You could give your extra tickets and other vets like me could sign up to get them.
1: 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I'm on it, buddy. 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And hey, thank you for your service.
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1: From ABC News, I'm Dave Packer. President Trump hosted Chinese President Xi Jinping to a lavish state dinner Thursday night at the White House.
2: The event drawing business leaders, technology executives, and several figures from the fast-growing AI industry as the world's two largest economies look to manage an increasingly competitive relationship. Earlier in the day, outside the Chinese embassy in Washington, protesters gathered waving flags and signs that read Free Tibet ahead of President Xi's visit to the White House. Trump and Xi participating in a lavish formal White House welcome ceremony.
1: ABC's Melissa Adon. Some on both sides of the aisle on the Hill are less than thrilled with President Trump rolling out the red carpet for Xi, like Republican Senator Rick Scott of Florida.
3: I mean, I understand that, you know, Trump has to be diplomatic, but Xi's a despicable person that is killing us with fentanyl, building a military to try to defeat us.
1: An alarming image from the basement of an unrecognized fraternity at the University of Wisconsin at Madison. Police say an anonymous tip led them there, finding about 30 18-year-olds covered in food and condiments. Madison Police Captain Kip Hartman.
4: Several of these men had visible injuries consistent with being physically assaulted.
1: Two 20-year-olds were under arrest, charged with hazing and disorderly conduct. The East Coast is bracing for a powerful nor'easter this weekend. The storm expected to lash communities from the Carolinas to New England with heavy rain and flooding. ABC News meteorologist Samara Theodore.
5: 50-mile-per-hour wind gusts, and I think the winds, that's where it gets its name from, a nor'easter. We're seeing these northeast winds drive into places like Poughkeepsie, New York City, Atlantic City, Boston, and Newport, taking some of the brunt of this system when it comes to the waves. Places like Bar Harbor and Portland, Maine, not remaining unscathed. Heavy rain and some pretty gusty winds as well.
1: And marinas battening down the hatches, as are coastal communities. 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
1: ABC News has learned 8 sailors on board the USS Abraham Lincoln carrier group have tried to take their own lives while on its extended deployment. Senator Kirsten Gillibrand telling ABC News it's a sign that this crew has been pushed beyond their limits.
8: For these men and women who are deployed at sea month after month, it can be really grueling. And to have 8 different sailors attempt suicide just shows that these men and women have been pushed beyond the norm and beyond what they're trained to do.
1: Weeks after filing a suit against Cauchy, New York's attorney general takes aim at another prediction market.
9: The federal lawsuit alleged that Polymarket is an illegal, unlicensed gambling operation that exposes New Yorkers to serious personal and financial risk. Polymarket argues they aren't subject to state gambling laws because they're technically selling financial contracts, something regulated by the federal government. But the New York attorney general says that under state law, it's the same thing as gambling and needs a license to operate. The federal lawsuit comes as Polymarket sees a massive boom in business, on track to facilitate more than $70 billion in trades just this year. Peter Haralambos, ABC News, New York.
1: In Baltimore, over a dozen people were injured after a stolen vehicle with 4 juveniles inside collided with a public bus Thursday afternoon. The majority of people had minor injuries, though several were in critical or serious condition, including 2 of the juvenile suspects. I'm Dave Packer. ABC News.
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10: Here's your weatherology forecast. Cloudy skies expected, fog in spots overnight with a slight chance of rain showers. Lows level off around 57, winds out of the east around 5 miles per hour. Overcast with fog early Friday, daytime highs approaching 68. Partly cloudy skies Friday night, 53. Slight chance for showers Saturday and Sunday, 64. Saturday, 63. Sunday. From the Weatherology Weather Center, I'm meteorologist Paul Frombly. Right now, it's 59 degrees.
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2: From ABC News, I'm Dave Packer. President Trump hosted Chinese President Xi Jinping to a lavish state dinner Thursday at the White House. They met privately earlier in the day.
3: The two leaders meeting for less than 2 hours. Trump saying they have forged a friendship, a truly great friendship, actually built on mutual respect and the vital interest of our people. He did not mention China's support for Iran as it targets American troops and allies in the war. Xi calling the interests of China and the U.S., quote, deeply intertwined.
2: ABC's Melissa Adan. ABC News has learned 8 sailors on board the USS Abraham Lincoln aircraft carrier and the ships in its carrier group attempted to take their own lives during a grueling 10-month deployment tied to the war in Iran. The number revealed in a letter from the Navy Secretary to Democratic Senator Kirsten Gillibrand of New York, who says it's clear the crew was pushed beyond their limits.
4: The lack of supplies, the lack of ability to have a break, to have dwell time, to have the rotation end at the appropriate time.
2: The Navy says the number of suicide attempts is standard for a long deployment. The East Coast bracing for a powerful nor'easter this weekend. The storm already taking shape in the Atlantic, expected to lash communities from the Carolinas to New England with heavy rain, wind, and flooding. ABC News meteorologist Samara Theodore.
5: Coastal flood alerts have been issued for everyone living in the Delmarva Peninsula, southern New Jersey, parts of Virginia, down into the Carolinas, but also New England and now parts of Long Island. You tack in the fact that it's also going to be a full moon that will only exacerbate the situation. So we're going to see coastal flooding as well as the potential for beach erosion.
2: Convicted felon and Theranos founder Elizabeth Holmes will soon be leaving federal prison for an Austin, Texas halfway house. The move expected in August of next year. Holmes is currently serving a 10-year sentence for defrauding investors with false claims about blood testing technology. She reported to prison in May of 2023. 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
2: A drought in demand is leaving some California wineries high and dry. ABC's Jim Ryan.
8: With competition from craft beer, specialty liquors, and cannabis, statistics show fewer Americans drinking wine, and sales have plunged by more than 20% since the pandemic. Tariffs have cut into exports, especially to Canada, which was the biggest foreign buyer of California grapes. So some growers are tearing out their vineyards and shifting to more profitable crops, like almonds and olives.
2: A Scottish gamer has made it into the Guinness Book of World Records, but not for the ways you might think.
9: In Scotland, sounds of jubilation as Kath Bowie streams herself playing video games.
10: Goodness.
9: The 78-year-old grandmother has set a Guinness World Record for being the oldest female Fortnite streamer. She says her grandson introduced her to the game in 2017 when he was playing. And she's been hooked ever since playing Fortnite's Battle Royale mode. Her username is Grumpy Grand 1948, but she's anything but, proving she's young at heart. Michelle Franzen, ABC News.
2: Starbucks announces closing another 250 stores in North America as the company looks to eliminate some of their underperforming locations. James Copenhaver, one of the 3 attendees wounded during the assassination attempt on President Trump in Butler, Pennsylvania, has died, according to his family. The cause of death has not been announced. I'm Dave Packer. ABC News.
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10: Here's your weatherology forecast. Cloudy with fog overnight with a slight chance for isolated showers. Lows around 57, east winds around 5 miles per hour. Cloudy again Friday, high of 68. Partly cloudy skies Friday night, lows level off around 53. Temperatures a bit below average Saturday and Sunday with highs from the low 60s to the mid 60s. Showers possible both days. From the Weatherology Weather Center, I'm meteorologist Paul Tremblay. Currently 59.
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1: From ABC News, I'm Brian Clark. Opposite ends of the country bracing for some brutal weather. From the Carolinas to Boston, millions are getting ready for what could be a powerful nor'easter this weekend. ABC's Anthony Johnson's along the Jersey Shore.
2: The big concern here is going to be flooding, beach erosion. Those are the issues that normally hit these barrier islands along the Jersey shoreline. So officials have been really working at encouraging people to go ahead and get prepared for the storm right now. Officials are watching this storm. They're paying very close attention to it.
1: And about as far west as you can go and still be in the U.S., Hurricane Nolo could hit Hawaii with catastrophic flooding.
3: It could unleash extreme flooding rains of more than 20 inches in some areas of the islands. Governor Josh Green is telling residents they need to take Nolo seriously and get ready for intense rain on Friday and Saturday.
1: To ABC's Alex Stone, President Trump and China's Xi Jinping continue their summit today after a White House state dinner last night. But ABC's chief White House correspondent Mary Bruce says,
4: while the day was heavy on ceremony, it seemed to be light on substance. There were not deliverables that were announced coming out of these meetings. In fact, the two leaders spent just about 90 minutes together behind closed doors throughout the entire day. This was really a show of friendship and the personal relationship between the two countries more than it seemed to be focused on coming out and announcing concrete progress on some of these thornier issues.
1: Senator Rick Scott, a Republican from Florida, has his issues with the entire trip.
5: I mean, I understand that, you know, Trump has to be diplomatic, but she's a despicable person that is killing us with fentanyl, building a military to try to defeat us.
1: Mortgage rates are on the rise again. Freddie Mac now says the average rate for a 30-year home loan has broken the 7% mark. Gas prices up again, too. According to Gas Buddy, the national average at $4.49 a gallon. 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
1: There may be a shuffling on the way at the top of the auto market. Cox Automotive is predicting that American sales by Hyundai will be strong enough in the third quarter to top Ford for number 3 on the list. GM is still expected to sell the most cars in the country. Costco says it's using some of its tariff refunds to cut prices in several areas of its stores, including meat, produce, and home furnishings. And the CEO confirms the rumor that churros are returning to the food court for a limited time. Another step towards possible sainthood for famed radio and TV priest Fulton Sheen. ABC's Matt Rivers says he's been beatified by the Catholic Church.
8: Fulton Sheen was one of the original American televangelists. He reached tens of millions of people each week through his broadcast, both on radio and also on ABC, as a part of, you know, what he would call an ongoing outreach missionary work within the Catholic Church. He became such a household name that he actually won an Emmy Award, a national Emmy Award in the 50s, beating out the likes of Lucille Ball and Edward R. Murrow for what was an award called the Television Personality of the Year.
1: And when President Trump takes in a college football game this weekend, he could make it tough for the teams on the field. The president attending the Texas-Tennessee game tomorrow. And the Texas head coach says that whenever the president moves inside of a stadium, that means all communications must be cut off. And that includes those between coaches and players. I'm Brian Clark, ABC News.
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9: Here's your weatherology forecast. Cloudy with fog overnight with a low of 57. East winds around 5 miles per hour. Cloudy skies expected with fog early Friday, 68. Partly cloudy skies Friday night, lows level off around 53. Slight chance for showers Saturday and Sunday. Mid-60s Saturday, low 60s by Sunday. From the Weatherology Weather Center, I'm meteorologist Paul Tremblay. Right now, 59.
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1: From ABC News, I'm Brian Clark. Coastal flooding and strong winds could threaten millions from the Carolinas to New England this weekend. A possible nor'easter's bearing down, says ABC meteorologist Samara Theodore.
2: 50-mile-per-hour wind gusts, and I think the winds, that's where it gets its name from, a nor'easter. We're seeing these northeast winds drive into places like Poughkeepsie, New York City, Atlantic City, Boston, and Newport, taking some of the brunt of this system when it comes to the waves. Places like Bar Harbor and Portland, Maine, not remaining unscathed. Heavy rain and some pretty gusty winds as well.
1: And the preparations are underway, including for boat owners like Bob Swanson in Rhode Island.
3: I'm taking some other precautions with extra fenders. I put some things around the boat in case it's blowing around.
1: It's not just the East Coast threatened by severe weather. ABC's Hannah Baton has more on what's going on in Hawaii.
4: Another weather threat taking aim at Hawaii. Tropical storm Nolo strengthened to a hurricane Thursday night as it approaches the Big Island. Areas in higher elevations could see nearly 3 feet of rain, with catastrophic flooding and mudslides a major concern.
1: President Trump welcomed China's Xi Jinping to the White House for a lavish state dinner, and major tech leaders were in attendance. The issue of artificial intelligence looms over the visit, says ABC's White House correspondent Mary Bruce.
5: The rapid growth of AI certainly is a critical issue for discussion here, and while the president did say that it would be a big topic of discussion, he said in a post before yesterday's summit that he wants to leave it exactly where it is. And he said that's China's position also. So it doesn't seem that much progress was made when it comes to the question of any possible future coordination between the U.S. and China on this issue.
1: And China's foreign ministry says Xi urged Trump to end the war with Iran through talks as soon as possible. New Jersey Governor Mikey Sherrill's calling for the resignation of her lieutenant governor after an investigation found credible evidence he sexually harassed women. You're listening to ABC News.
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1: ABC News has learned that 8 sailors aboard the USS Abraham Lincoln aircraft carrier attempted to take their own lives during a grueling 10-month deployment tied to the Iran war. Democratic Senator Kirsten Gillibrand tells ABC News,
7: "It's not appropriate when you are hearing from families, from service members, from different personnel that there might well be crisis on board, that it's not taken seriously."
1: The Navy says the number of suicide attempts is standard for a long deployment. Blowback from tense relations between the U.S. and Canada cost a border state resident her job, as ABC's Jim Ryan explains.
8: Jane Smith is no longer CEO at the Family First Credit Union in Michigan after she posted an AI-generated image of herself and her family wearing Lake America sweatshirts. President Trump has demanded that Canada's Lake Ontario be renamed. Smith says the image wasn't a political statement, but a joke not meant for public viewing.
1: AI and photos also generated controversy at Stanford University, which used AI to alter a photo of 3 students and change the appearance and race of the people depicted. Freshman Kavinder Patel said,
9: "It's kind of unacceptable. You know, Stanford is a place where they actually pride themselves on having students from like over 60 different countries in their incoming class. Like, they have diversity. They shouldn't need to fabricate it."
1: Stanford acknowledged the alterations and its lack of disclosure violated its policy on AI. I'm Brian Clark, ABC News.
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13: Here's your Weatherology forecast. Overcast skies with fog early today with a high of 68. Winds out of the east, 5 to 10 miles per hour. Partly cloudy skies tonight, lows around 53. Slight chance for showers tomorrow. Daytime highs approaching 64, partly cloudy. Chance of rain showers Sunday, high of 63. 69, mainly cloudy skies Monday. From the Weatherology Weather Center, I'm meteorologist Paul Frobley. Currently, it's 59 degrees.
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8: 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I rode up with Daddy when he went there to get her.

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1: From ABC News, I'm Brian Clark. A potential nor'easter bearing down on the eastern U.S. could bring strong winds and coastal flooding. Many people are preparing, others are canceling, as ABC's Hannah Batah explains.
2: The storm forcing people to change their plans. Just days before their wedding, this couple in Rhode Island had to move their celebration to a different venue inland, fearing a washout.
3: We're in a period of mourning for a good 24 hours.
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2: In Ocean City, Maryland, there was supposed to be a music festival on the boardwalk, but today's performances now canceled.
1: And Hurricane Nolo is one of several storms spinning through the Pacific, threatening to dump what could be feet of rain on parts of Hawaii. For the first time in 18 years, a Pope making an official visit to France.
5: Ma visite. En France.
1: Pope Leo speaking to President Emmanuel Macron and the Élysée Palace. He warned in his remarks that a paradise of machines risks undermining humanity as artificial intelligence remains under scrutiny. AI was a topic in President Trump's Thursday meeting with China's Xi Jinping. ABC's Sophie Flay has more on their talks.
2: The Chinese foreign ministry says Xi told Trump AI must be kept under human control. And on the subject of the war against Iran, a Chinese ally. She urged Trump to end the war through talks as soon as possible. Iran is now offering to reopen the Strait of Hormuz within 7 days if the U.S. lifts its blockade and agrees to certain conditions similar to those agreed upon in June.
1: The war in Iran saw a 10-month deployment for the USS Lincoln aircraft carrier. A letter from the Navy Secretary says 8 sailors on the Lincoln and its support ships attempted suicide. Senator John Cornyn of Texas said,
6: shocking. It needs to be investigated.
1: New Jersey Governor Mikey Sherrill wants her lieutenant governor to resign today after an independent probe found Dale Caldwell sexually harassed women. You're listening to ABC News.
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0: Here's your weatherology forecast. Overcast skies with fog early today with a high of 68. Winds out of the east, 5 to 10 miles per hour. Partly cloudy skies tonight, lows around 53. Slight chance for showers tomorrow. Daytime highs approaching 64, partly cloudy. Chance of rain showers Sunday, high of 63. 69, mainly cloudy skies Monday. From the Weatherology Weather Center, I'm meteorologist Paul Frombly. Currently, it's 59 degrees.
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2: 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I'm Linda Brecky. Good morning, Dan.
3: Good morning, Linda.
2: Well, looks like some showers in parts of Nebraska and Iowa, mainly at this hour. What are we seeing for the weekend as far as weather for Minnesota and the surrounding region?
3: Well, we're going to see some on-again, off-again showers, Linda, which is not necessarily what folks want to hear this time of year. We certainly have gotten enough moisture of late to slow and basically halt any harvest activity. Not looking like a lot in the way of accumulation, at least initially this weekend. Should be relatively dry today, but then another system scoots across the state tonight into tomorrow, bringing some more rain to the region. Looks like a little bit better chance for some more significant accumulation from a system coming the early part of next week. So we're still in this pattern of just active conditions where we get system after system working their way across. Again, none of them, with the exception of what we saw last weekend, the ones coming our way, not a lot of moisture, but enough to keep things wet and gray and not really proceeding towards crop maturity. So not really what we want to hear, but it does look like a lot of gray weather here for the next stretch.
2: It was interesting. Last night I said something about the super El Nino, and we could see a warmer winter. And someone said to me, I'm not worried about winter right now. I'm just worried about fall and getting into the fields. So that was the biggest concern.
3: Absolutely. We are hearing a lot about that and, you know, remains to be seen what kind of an effect that has. But, certainly the immediacy of what we're seeing right now in front of mind for a lot of growers, that's no doubt.
2: Harvest and December corn lower this morning. Did hear yesterday trade was hoping to hear more about China and maybe a potential sales. December corn down 9 3/4, March down at 9 3/4, November beans down 13, January down 13 1/4. We'll be back with markets in a moment.
4: Are you a worrier? I know I am, especially in the spring. A day when I can't get into the field means another night I don't get much sleep. Hi, I'm Darren Hefty with Hefty Seed Company. 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So from now on, when everyone else is losing sleep worrying about getting their crop in, I'll be able to rest easy because I know with 40 Series Corn, I'll have the best seed treatment, high cold germination scores, and the vigorous genetics I need to get my crop in the ground before anyone else even starts. Plant early and sleep better with Hefty Brand 40 Series Corn.
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2: Well, the Dow Industrial Average this morning higher, up 169 points.
3: Class 3 milk futures, September 16-13, up 1. October 15-29, down 1. And November's at 15-81, down 7. Cash cheese trade barrels, 145 1/4. That is steady. Blocks, 132 1/4, down 3. Iowa, Minnesota barrels and gilts, 79.24. That's up 36 cents.
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2: Yesterday at the close of trade, December corn was down 1.5 and March down 2. November soybeans down 0.5 cent and January down 1.75. December Chicago wheat down 1.5. This morning, December corn is at 518. That's down 9.5 and March down 9.5. So is May and July down that 9.5. Soybeans, November, 13.05 and a half, down 12 cents. January, 13.19 and three quarters, down 12 and a quarter. And December, Chicago wheat at 6.91 and a quarter, down 15 and three quarters. Live cattle yesterday at the close, October down 185. October feeder cattle down 157. October lean hogs down 67. December down 85.
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3: Corn, soybean, and wheat futures were lower on Thursday. John Heinberg, Total Farm Marketing by Stuart Peterson, says the trade was waiting for news from the meeting between President Trump and Chinese President Xi during the day. Also, weekly export numbers were quite disappointing.
10: Here we did a little bit of selling pressure, and market was very choppy today. You know, we did see things kind of come off of session lows, off of session highs, kind of finish, you know, middle end of the range on most of these contracts today. But first off, obviously, the U.S.-China trade negotiation that was going on today in Washington, the market maybe was looking for some fireworks. Other than the extension of the current trade agreement out to January 10th from the November deadline, doesn't seem like, at least at this time, maybe some more news will come out later, but not a whole lot of things really happening in that regard. So again, just the right now commitment of the 25 million metric tons is still there. What nobody knows about that $17 billion in terms of dollar value of U.S. ag goods getting traded into China at the same time frame. So, but does allow them, as they stated in press conferences, to kind of work on a bigger deal, a better deal down the road, extending that deadline into the first part of 2027. So that was probably one of the big overhangs over the markets today, just waiting for something to possibly come out. Did not get that. Now, disappointing side today, we did have export sales this morning. and wheat and soybeans were well below market expectations for the week. That was kind of disappointing. Corn was at the lower end of expectations. So I mean, it makes you kind of wonder a couple things. First off, you know, was that just maybe the flip over in marketing years from old, you know, 25-26 to 26-27? A lot of different things can happen around that time frame that maybe the market was just taking a breather on the export sales side. And I know the announced sales took a week off on soybeans and a little about the same thing on corn in terms of what we actually heard announced.
3: Heinberg says the cash cattle market is slow to develop this week, and also the USDA hogs and pigs report was released Thursday afternoon.
10: Couple things kind of came into play there. First off, just on the live cattle side of it, waiting for cash trade to get started. It seems like another week where we're just not getting a very clear defined path in terms of what cash bids are. Seeing some 350 bids, that's steady money. Did hear a little 220 dress. That would actually be down from last week, but very minor amounts of trade so far, not enough to really establish a trend. Over to the hog side, we got quarterly hogs and pigs numbers just came out here a few minutes ago. You know, we're still looking at supplies to be relatively heavy. The cash market just continues to struggle, and that just makes it hard for this hog market to rally again. You know, we had a nice little move higher a couple of days ago on those December hogs, and now we quickly have given that back here the last couple of sessions, as the chart still just looks very defensive.
2: John Heinberg, Total Farm Marketing, and DTN says the report, quarterly hogs and pigs report, will likely be absorbed by the market as a friendly report, as the total number of hogs is down 2% from year ago levels. Chicago corn and soybeans lower. Back with more in a moment.
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3: In farm news, a new report co-authored by the American Soybean Association and National Corn Growers Association documents ongoing economic pressures across farm country despite recent price improvements in both commodity markets. The report analyzes and summarizes the results of a survey of 1,200 corn and soybean farmers across the country. Scott Geralt is ASA Chief Economist.
11: There's still a lot of concern in the farm economy about corn and soybean producers. Both on their farm, we still see a lot of concern. On their personal farm level, 46% are more concerned about their farm financials than a year ago. And also just about the broader ag economy, 66% are very concerned, moderately or very concerned about the farm economy. So I'd say those are two of the really big highlights we found. One other thing I'd say that really stuck out is just the expected profitability for the 2026 crop. Most of the soy and corn farmers either expect to about break even or be marginally profitable. Whenever we get to clearly profitable, we're only talking about 10% of producers. A similar percentage, close to 10 to 15%, are expecting to be marginally or clearly unprofitable. Even with higher crop prices right now, farmers are really still kind of at that break-even level or just slightly above it. They're not really making back any of the losses they've been incurring.
3: And Geralt says despite improved commodity prices, rising input costs are forcing growers to adapt.
11: You know, in 2026, we found that a fair number of farmers, like slightly over a third, has already purchased a lot of their inputs before the fertilizer price spike, which helped absorb or helped offset some of those price increases. Some farmers, you know, did make some changes on the farm as well. A few cut back on phosphate and nitrogen, but most really kind of continued their normal rotations. I'd say most, about a third, but that was one of the highest responses. But looking to 2027, it's not really quite clear what farmers are going to do yet. About a quarter said they're not sure yet, but the responses were a little bit all over the board. About 23% are locking in their purchases earlier than normal. But farmers really seem to be looking at a lot of different strategies, from reducing fertilizers, shifting acres away from corn. You know, some are, you know, I mentioned for a number, looking to lock in purchases earlier, some are looking at later. You know, just these high input costs, I think, are really leaving producers unsure how to handle the environment.
3: And farmers weren't asked about their expectations for profitability in 2027, but Geralt says input costs will likely remain high.
11: I think we know several things. A lot is going to depend on the situation in the Middle East. That's what's caused this most recent fertilizer price shock. It's what's pushing up fuel prices. And those two things were the inputs that farmers are most concerned about in our survey. So I think, you know, a lot of what farmers are probably thinking about 2027 as far as overall profitability are going to be tied to that situation in the Middle East. But historically, input costs just haven't come down a lot. You know, I guess I'm speculating just a bit here for farmers. It's hard to see outside of fuel and fertilizer large price decreases on the input side over the time period.
3: That's American Soybean Association Chief Economist Scott Geralt. Back with more farm news right after this.
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2: Gas and diesel prices are slightly lower this week compared to last week, according to Patrick DeHaan with Gas Buddy.
14: Well, we've inched a little bit lower after seeing prices jump last week to $4.49 across Minneapolis and St. Paul. The statewide average is down about a nickel in the last week. The state average now $4.37 for a gallon of gasoline. That's still $1.38 higher than last year when we were spending just $2.99 to fill up on gasoline, and a little bit of improvement in the last couple of days for diesel. Statewide average for diesel, $6.34 a gallon. It's starting to round a corner after peaking Tuesday at about $6.36. A refinery that was offline in Chicago got back online or is getting back online, and that's contributing to maybe a little bit of relief that we can expect over the next few days, but still a lot of ongoing issues overseas that could offset that. Of course, escalations between the U.S. and Iran a couple of weeks ago, Houthi attacks in the Red Sea, and we still have Ukraine actively attacking additional Russian oil refineries. Russia still has banned the export of diesel, and that is why diesel prices remain so much higher than gasoline. And we have the U.N. General Assembly meeting in New York, which we are monitoring comments on how these geopolitical tensions may move in the days ahead. So for now, a little bit of relief that may continue for the next couple of days, but also there is the possibility of a U.S. Export ban on diesel. That could be a little bit worrisome if that does go into effect. It could cause refineries to throttle back production, but we'll have to see. That is something we continue to monitor in the days ahead.
2: DeHaan says an export ban could backfire because refineries are not going to want to flood the market.
14: Yeah, refineries are generally not going to flood the market to depress prices. They would likely start to throttle back. Some of them may elect to do maintenance. So any export ban could backfire.
2: And DeHaan says the average national price of gas this week is $4.48 a gallon.
14: Yeah, looking nationally, the average price per gallon of gasoline, $4.48 in the U.S. That's up about a penny from last week. And looking at the national average for the price of diesel, it is still above the Minnesota average at about $6.52 a gallon. It's down slightly today to about $6.51, but remains very disconnected from the ultimate, from the price of oil. Oil prices are just at about $94 a barrel this morning. Diesel remains very disconnected, again, because the global bottleneck right now is at the refining level, and a lot of that is happening because Russia is not exporting. China has throttled back refining as well, so there's a very tight refined products market, and that's why diesel prices have remained elevated. That's why gasoline prices are elevated compared to the price of oil, which is nowhere near record levels. So refining and global refining balance is why there's such that disconnect between oil and what comes out of a barrel of oil.
2: And that's Patrick DeHaan with Gas Buddy, gasbuddy.com.
3: And the American Petroleum Institute, the U.S. Chamber of Commerce, and 34 other groups are urging President Trump to reject growing calls to ban or curb exports of U.S. diesel. Export bans would lead to less fuel production, tighter supplies, and rising costs for American families, farmers, and truckers, the group said in a letter sent to the president. Separately, the Petroleum Institute says diesel is traded globally. U.S. prices are influenced by global supply and demand, and an export ban would remove the single largest source of global diesel from the world market, and the consequences could be catastrophic, the oil and gas lobby says.
2: December corn down 10.5, November beans and January beans down 12.5. Dan has weather in a moment.
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3: Well, our radar picture is quiet this morning following a pretty wet day yesterday, but with generally light rain and drizzle moving across the state. Rainfall reports fairly limited this morning. Most of the radar indicated observations put the heaviest rains over parts of west central and northern Minnesota. Glenwood received about 45 100ths, Darwin and St. James at just over 4/10. So most accumulations so far appear fairly light. We do remain in an active pattern right now that is going to result in several chances for rain. Even if we don't get a lot of moisture from any single system, the rain and cloudy conditions certainly do not allow a lot of crops to dry down and for folks to get into the field. So right now, looks like we'll be in this pattern at least through the middle of next week. Most of us will remain cloudy and rain-free today, but parts of southwest Minnesota could see some scattered showers. By tonight, showers push through the region again. Those rain chances spread Saturday into Saturday night. High pressure to the east will do its best to keep much of the activity farther to the western part of the state, but again, all of us likely will get in on some shower activity. Sunday looks a little drier with pockets of sunshine, but then more rain comes our way the early part of next week. For today, expect plenty of cloud cover again. Some spotty showers possible, mainly in southwestern Minnesota. Highs in the middle, maybe a few upper 60s. Winds from the southeast at 5 to 10 miles per hour. Cloudy with showers developing overnight tonight, especially across the western half of the state. Lows drop into the 50s. 60s, cloudy and scattered rain for Saturday as showers do spread east. Slightly warmer with a few peaks of sun possible for Sunday. Highs in the 60s. Few areas of western Minnesota could actually hit the low 70s again. More showers.
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2: From ABC News, I'm Brian Clark. Chinese leader Xi Jinping's three-day state visit to the U.S. concludes today. Thursday saw meetings and a lavish state dinner, but ABC's Mary Bruce from the White House has more on what was not discussed or resolved.
3: Trump heaping praise on the Chinese leader, calling Xi and his wife truly outstanding, amazing people, even inviting them to tour the White House ballroom construction. But Trump making no mention of China's support for Iran as it targets American troops and allies in the war. Or the critical issue of AI, even with tech giants like Elon Musk, Amazon's Jeff Bezos, Meta's Mark Zuckerberg, and OpenAI's Sam Altman there in attendance.
2: Technology, a topic for Pope Leo on his visit to France.
4: Ma visite en France.
2: Beginning a speech to Emmanuel Macron and other French dignitaries in which he warned that a, quote, paradise of machines risked undermining humanity. A powerful storm is expected to impact the Carolinas to New England. Strong winds, coastal flooding, and beach erosion are major concerns. ABC meteorologist Leslie Lopez is in Scituate, Massachusetts.
5: We're starting to feel the effects of this nor'easter. It's not only the waves, it's also the wind. 15-foot waves possible, 13 to 15, along with 60-mile-per-hour wind gusts, putting communities like the one behind me here in a vulnerable position. Now, conditions are going to deteriorate through today. This is a long-duration event. We also have multiple high-tide sites. And unfortunately, that could also lead to beach erosion and coastal flooding in this New England area as well.
2: Hurricane Nolo is threatening Hawaii with potentially catastrophic flooding. Rains of more than 20 inches are possible in some parts of the island, as Governor Josh Green tells residents to take the storm seriously. The governor of New Jersey, Mikey Sherrill, wants her lieutenant governor, Dale Caldwell, to resign today after a probe found that he sexually harassed women. You're listening to ABC News.
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2: The family of Nolan Wells released the findings of the state medical examiner's autopsy into his death on Horn Island off the Mississippi coast while he was celebrating the July 4th holiday with a large group of people. The circumstances are still unknown, and ABC's Aaron Katursky says,
7: now, there is no statute of limitations on homicide cases in Mississippi, so if evidence ever arises suggesting something other than an accidental drowning, the grand jury would consider it. There is no evidence pointing in any other direction, though, right now.
2: Two people were arrested in connection to a hazing incident at an unrecognized fraternity off campus of the University of Wisconsin. Police say they found 30 men covered in food and condiments in the basement of the Alpha Epsilon Pi fraternity. Police Captain Kip Hartman said,
8: a thermostat in the room was set to 81 degrees, creating a hot and humid environment. Officers declared the event unlawful, and everyone was escorted outside.
2: A Michigan woman's out of a job because of AI, which did not take her job, but Jane Smith posted an AI photo of herself and family members wearing Lake America sweatshirts. She says it was not a political statement, even though that's the name President Trump ordered Lake Ontario changed to. Her credit union employer did not think it was funny. She's fired, Smith told ABC 12 in Flint.
9: We never had actual sweatshirts. We never wore sweatshirts. I am not a person that would ever want to offend or hurt anybody.
2: I'm Brian Clark, ABC News.
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10: Here's your weatherology forecast. Overcast skies with fog early today with a high of 68. Winds out of the east, 5 to 10 miles per hour. Partly cloudy skies tonight, lows around 53. Slight chance for showers tomorrow. Daytime highs approaching 64, partly cloudy. Chance of rain showers Sunday, high of 63. 69, mainly cloudy skies Monday. From the Weatherology Weather Center, I'm meteorologist Paul Frobley. Currently, it's 59 degrees.
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2: From ABC News, I'm Brian Clark. Millions on the East Coast are bracing for a nor'easter, and the biggest dangers are coastal flooding, beach erosion, and especially high winds, says ABC Chief Meteorologist Ginger Z.
3: Wind gusts, Atlantic City, 7 a.m., 55 miles per hour. Montauk, over 60. Boston, picking up. And we're just going to keep that through the day Saturday. Very windy, talking 40 to 60 miles per hour. Someone else is like, I'm having a rooftop party. No, you're not. It's not happening.
2: All the way west, Hawaii's Big Island's being threatened by Hurricane Nolo, which could dump more than a foot of rain on some parts of the islands. It's just over a month to Election Day, and prices are still climbing. Officials in Maine say the average statewide cost of heating oil is over $6. That's 81% higher compared to a year ago. And ABC's Jay O'Brien says this is having political implications.
4: Both of Maine's senators, including Republican Susan Collins, who's in a tough re-election fight that could decide control of the Senate, now calling on President Trump to release heating oil from a government reserve to bring costs down.
2: President Trump meeting with China's Xi Jinping for a third day today, the last day of his state visit. ABC's Sophie Flay says Thursday saw no major announcements, but some information about what the two discussed.
5: The Chinese Foreign Ministry says Xi told Trump AI must be kept under human control. And on the subject of the war against Iran, a Chinese ally, Xi urged Trump to end the war through talks as soon as possible. Iran is now offering to reopen the Strait of Hormuz within 7 days if the U.S. lifts its blockade and agrees to certain conditions similar to those agreed upon in June.
2: James Copenhaver, gravely wounded in the 2024 assassination attempt on then-candidate Donald Trump in Butler, Pennsylvania, died of his injuries. The president, in a statement, called him a true American patriot. You're listening to ABC News.
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2: New Jersey Governor Mikey Sherrill's calling for the immediate resignation of her lieutenant governor, fellow Democrat Dale Caldwell. That's after an independent investigation found credible evidence that Caldwell sexually harassed women. Caldwell's attorney says the resignation demand deprives him of his due process. Costco says it's going to use some of its tariff refunds to cut prices in several parts of its stores, including meat, produce, and home furnishings. New York's Attorney General Letitia James is suing the prediction market Polymarket.
8: The federal lawsuit alleged that Polymarket is an illegal, unlicensed gambling operation that exposes New Yorkers to serious personal and financial risk. Polymarket argues they aren't subject to state gambling laws because they're technically selling financial contracts, something regulated by the federal government. But the New York Attorney General says that under state law, it's the same thing as gambling and needs a license to operate. The federal lawsuit comes as Polymarket sees a massive boom in business, on track to facilitate more than $70 billion in trades just this year. Peter Haralambos, ABC News, New York.
2: Police in Baltimore say over a dozen people were hurt Thursday after an alleged stolen vehicle collided with a public bus Thursday afternoon. The vehicle had 4 juveniles in it, and police say it was trying to flee officers at the time. I'm Brian Clark, ABC News.
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0: Here's your weatherology forecast. 68 today, under overcast skies, winds out of the southeast, 5 to 10 miles per hour. 53 tonight, partly cloudy. A mix of clouds and sun tomorrow, slight chance for showers, highs level off around 64. Daytime highs approaching 63 Sunday, with a chance of rain showers. 69, more clouds and sun Monday. From the Weatherology Weather Center, I'm meteorologist Paul Trombley. Currently 59.
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1: From ABC News, I'm Brian Clark. President Trump said on social media that his meetings with China's Xi Jinping have been very productive. But it's not clear if the leaders reached any agreement on key issues like artificial intelligence or Iran. ABC's national security and defense analyst Mick Mulroy explains China's important role in the Iran conflict.
2: China, of course, buys a majority of Iranian energy. So they have influence over Iran. They are allies. If they could become involved, that might make at least the chances to resume negotiations in earnest go up.
1: And Iran says that it's willing to reopen the Strait of Hormuz if the U.S. ends its blockade, but uncertainty continues to drive oil prices higher. ABC's Jay O'Brien says that's even as more ships were able to transit the strait on Thursday.
3: There were some glimmers of hope yesterday. About 60 commercial ships traversed the Strait of Hormuz, according to a U.S. official, most of them coordinating their movements with the U.S. military. That's the highest volume of crude oil to go through that critical waterway since July, but experts say it would need to be sustained for months to bring prices down. Meantime, mortgage rates just passed 7%, their highest since January of last year, driven up in part due to concerns about inflation tied to that war and the size of the federal debt.
1: A nor'easter means it'll be a rainy weekend for millions from the Carolinas to New England, but ABC chief meteorologist Ginger Z says the wind is a major threat.
4: There are pockets of high wind warnings from Delaware all the way up to eastern Massachusetts for gusts above 60 miles per hour. So that's the type that can take out trees and power lines. Most of the coast is still dry, but the winds are starting to pick up by 5 p.m. tonight. Then the rain comes in with it.
1: And rain will be a major issue in Hawaii. Hurricane Nolo is passing past the islands and parts could see more than a foot of rain. The governor is urging people to make preparations now. 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
7: From the KWNO Newsroom, I'm Jason Malillo. Minnesota U.S. Senators Amy Klobuchar and Tina Smith will visit New Richland this afternoon to survey damage from last week's devastating flooding and discuss recovery efforts with residents and local leaders. Nearly 9 inches of rain fell Friday into Saturday, flooding an estimated 80% of homes in the southern Minnesota community. The city now expects 10 to 12 homes could be declared total losses, and some low-lying areas still have standing water. State emergency management officials have requested FEMA and Small Business Administration participation in a preliminary damage assessment, an early step toward determining whether federal assistance may be available. Minnesota House Speaker and Republican candidate for Governor Lisa Daymuth is calling for an end to the U.S. war with Iran, saying the conflict is driving up costs for Minnesota families. Daymuth saying Thursday that higher gasoline, grocery, and fertilizer prices tied to the conflict are hurting Minnesotans. She also acknowledged a difference with President Donald Trump, saying President Trump and I are different people and that she believes it is time to end the war. The issue has become a focus in the governor's race. DFL candidate Amy Klobuchar is also renewing her call for President Trump to end the war. Speaking on the Senate floor, Klobuchar said the conflict has lasted more than 6 months and argued that the administration lacks a plan to end it. She cited a Pentagon estimate that the war has cost $42 billion so far. Klobuchar also pointed to higher fuel costs, saying Minnesota gas prices have risen more than $1.50 since just before the war began, while diesel prices have increased costs for farmers and truckers. Attorney General Keith Ellison and attorneys general from 25 other states and territories are urging Congress to establish a federal regulatory framework for artificial intelligence. The coalition says recent incidents involving AI agents allegedly acting without proper oversight highlight risks to public safety, financial systems, critical infrastructure, and national security. The group is calling for federal safety standards, transparent incident reporting, and continued authority for states to enforce AI regulations. Ellison says Congress should act now to ensure AI development includes safeguards and accountability. High school football tonight, Cotter hosts Pine Island. Winona High is at Stuartville. Cochran Fountain City travels to Oliva Strum. Lewiston Altura is at New Richland. And Rushford Peterson is at Randolph. Mostly cloudy today with a high near 68 degrees, low of 53 tonight. Saturday, chance of rain in the afternoon, otherwise partly sunny with a high near 65. That's news this hour. 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

0: KWNO Newsroom. I'm Jason Malillo. Minnesota U.S. Senators Klobuchar and Tina Smith will visit New Richmond this afternoon to survey damage from last week's devastating flooding and discuss recovery efforts with residents and local leaders.
1: The heart of country music beats right here. 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
0: An estimated 80% of homes in the southern Minnesota community. The city now expects 10 to 12 homes could be declared total losses, and some low-lying areas still have standing water. State emergency management officials have requested FEMA and Small Business Administration participation in a preliminary damage assessment.

From the KWNO Newsroom, I'm Jason Malillo. Minnesota U.S. Senators Amy Klobuchar and Tina Smith will visit New Richland this afternoon to survey damage from last week's devastating flooding and discuss recovery efforts with residents and local leaders. Nearly 9 inches of rain fell Friday into Saturday, flooding an estimated 80% of homes in the southern Minnesota community. The city now expects 10 to 12 homes could be declared total losses, and some low-lying areas still have standing water. State emergency management officials have requested FEMA and Small Business Administration participation in a preliminary damage assessment, an early step toward determining whether federal assistance may be available. Minnesota House Speaker and Republican candidate for Governor Lisa Daymuth is calling for an end to the U.S. war with Iran, saying the conflict is driving up costs for Minnesota families. Daymuth saying Thursday that higher gasoline, grocery, and fertilizer prices tied to the conflict are hurting Minnesotans. She also acknowledged a difference with President Donald Trump, saying President Trump and I are different people and that she believes it is time to end the war. The issue has become a focus in the governor's race. DFL candidate Amy Klobuchar is also renewing her call for President Trump to end the war. Speaking on the Senate floor, Klobuchar said the conflict has lasted more than 6 months and argued that the administration lacks a plan to end it. She cited a Pentagon estimate that the war has cost $42 billion so far. Klobuchar also pointed to higher fuel costs, saying Minnesota gas prices have risen more than $1.50 since just before the war began, while diesel prices have increased costs for farmers and truckers. Attorney General Keith Ellison and attorneys general from 25 other states and territories are urging Congress to establish a federal regulatory framework for artificial intelligence. The coalition says recent incidents involving AI agents allegedly acting without proper oversight highlight risks to public safety, financial systems, critical infrastructure, and national security. The group is calling for federal safety standards, transparent incident reporting, and continued authority for states to enforce AI regulations. Ellison says Congress should act now to ensure AI development includes safeguards and accountability. High school football tonight, Cotter hosts Pine Island. Winona High is at Stuartville. Cochrane Fountain City travels to Oliva Strum. Lewiston Altura is at New Richland. And Rushford Peterson is at Randolph. Mostly cloudy today with a high near 68 degrees, low of 53 tonight. Saturday, chance of rain in the afternoon, otherwise partly sunny with a high near 65. That's news this hour. 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

0: Here's your weatherology forecast. 68 today under overcast skies. Winds out of the southeast, 5 to 10 miles per hour. 53 tonight, partly cloudy. A mix of clouds and sun. Tomorrow, slight chance for showers. Highs level off around 64. Daytime highs approaching 63. Sunday, with a chance of rain showers. 69, more clouds and sun. Monday. From the Weatherology Weather Center, I'm meteorologist Paul Tremblay. Right now, 63.
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1: Good morning. It's time for the Market Minute on the Linder Farm Network. I'm Linda Brecky. Chicago Board of Trade corn, soybeans, and wheat are lower, with December corn at 520 down 7.5, and March at 533 and a quarter down 8 and a quarter, and July down 8 and a quarter. November soybeans 1303 and a half down 14, January 1318 down 14, March down 13 and 3 quarters, October soybean meal down 280, October soybean oil down 39, December Chicago wheat down 17 and 3 quarters, December Minneapolis down 12, October live cattle 218.80 down 27, December up 20, October feeder cattle up 285, October lean hogs 78.87 down 32, December down 40, and the Dow is up 118. That's a Market Minute.
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13: From the KWNO Newsroom, I'm Jason Malillo. Minnesota U.S. Senators Amy Klobuchar and Tina Smith will visit New Richland this afternoon to survey damage from last week's devastating flooding and discuss recovery efforts with residents and local leaders. Nearly 9 inches of rain fell Friday into Saturday, flooding an estimated 80% of homes in the southern Minnesota community. The city now expects 10 to 12 homes could be declared total losses, and some low-lying areas still have standing water. State emergency management officials have requested FEMA and Small Business Administration participation in a preliminary damage assessment, an early step toward determining whether federal assistance may be available. Minnesota House Speaker and Republican candidate for Governor Lisa Daymuth is calling for an end to the U.S. war with Iran, saying the conflict is driving up costs for Minnesota families. Daymuth saying Thursday that higher gasoline, grocery, and fertilizer prices tied to the conflict are hurting Minnesotans. She also acknowledged a difference with President Donald Trump, saying President Trump and I are different people and that she believes it is time to end the war. The issue has become a focus in the governor's race. DFL candidate Amy Klobuchar is also renewing her call for President Trump to end the war. Speaking on the Senate floor, Klobuchar said the conflict has lasted more than 6 months and argued that the administration lacks a plan to end it. She cited a Pentagon estimate that the war has cost $42 billion so far. Klobuchar also pointed to higher fuel costs, saying Minnesota gas prices have risen more than $1.50 since just before the war began, while diesel prices have increased costs for farmers and truckers. Attorney General Keith Ellison and attorneys general from 25 other states and territories are urging Congress to establish a federal regulatory framework for artificial intelligence. The coalition says recent incidents involving AI agents allegedly acting without proper oversight highlight risks to public safety, financial systems, critical infrastructure, and national security. The group is calling for federal safety standards, transparent incident reporting, and continued authority for states to enforce AI regulations. Ellison says Congress should act now to ensure AI development includes safeguards and accountability. High school football tonight, Cotter hosts Pine Island. Winona High is at Stuartville. Cochrane Fountain City travels to Oliva Strum. Lewiston Altura is at New Richland. And Rushford Peterson is at Randolph. Mostly cloudy today with a high near 68 degrees, low of 53 tonight. Saturday, chance of rain in the afternoon, otherwise partly sunny with a high near 65. That's news this hour. 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

0: Here's your weatherology forecast. Cloudy skies with a few peaks of sun today, with daytime highs approaching 68. Southeasterly winds, 5 to 10 miles per hour. 53 tonight, partly cloudy. Slight chance of rain showers tomorrow, 64. Highs level off around 63 Sunday, with a chance of rain showers. 69, cloudy skies with a few peaks of sun Monday. From the Weatherology Weather Center, I'm meteorologist Paul Trombley. Currently 63.
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0: Good morning. It's time for the Market Minute on the Linder Farm Network. I'm Linda Brecke. Chicago Board of Trade corn, soybeans, and wheat are lower, with December corn at 520, down 7.5, and March at 533 and a quarter, down 8.25, and July down 8.25. November soybeans 1303.5, down 14. January 1318, down 14. March down 13.75. October soybean meal down 280. October soybean oil down 39. December Chicago wheat down 17.75. December Minneapolis down 12. October live cattle 218.80, down 27. December up 20. October feeder cattle up 285. October lean hogs 78.87, down 32. December down 40. And the Dow is up 118. That's a Market Minute.
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2: From ABC News, I'm Mike Dubusky. President Trump and Chinese President Xi Jinping wrapping up a meeting over tea at the White House just moments ago. The Chinese leader speaking through a translator.
3: I want to thank the honorable president and the first lady for everything they've done for myself and my wife during this visit.
2: It's unclear what the two leaders discussed at their meetings this week or what policy will come of any of it. Even still, President Trump said today that it's been a productive visit.
4: We've made great strides, very positive for both countries.
2: The group is now on its way to the National Archives for a tour. The three-day visit comes against the backdrop of a growing trade war with China, an increasingly fervent debate over artificial intelligence, and the war in Iran. Speaking of that conflict, Iran's president is among the many world leaders gathered in New York City for the UN General Assembly. ABC News Chief White House Correspondent Mary Bruce.
5: Our Martha Raddatz getting to spend some time with the Iranian president, meeting him at the UN, getting a remarkable look and window into what he thinks of this war and where it is heading. He says, quote, it is impossible for the U.S. to make Iran surrender, even though he acknowledged, quote, the U.S. has the power to destroy anything and everything. He also claimed that most of the U.S. bases in the region are no longer usable.
2: A 17-year-old student was killed in a shooting outside Westbury High School in Houston today. Police say they believe this to be an isolated incident and that there was never a threat inside the building. That suspect is still at large. A nor'easter has developed off the coast of North Carolina, sparking severe weather warnings up and down the eastern seaboard. ABC News chief meteorologist Ginger Z.
6: The coastal advisories all the way from South Carolina up to Maine, those waves up to 12 feet. The piling of water will only be added to by tops 2 to 6 inches of rain.
2: Wind gusts up to 60 miles an hour are possible for parts of the Northeast tomorrow. 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
9: From the KWNO newsroom, I'm Jason Melillo. Minnesota U.S. Senators Amy Klobuchar and Tina Smith will visit New Richland this afternoon to survey damage from last week's devastating flooding and discuss recovery efforts with residents and local leaders. Nearly 9 inches of rain fell Friday into Saturday, flooding an estimated 80% of homes in the southern Minnesota community. The city now expects 10 to 12 homes could be declared total losses, and some low-lying areas still have standing water. State emergency management officials have requested FEMA and Small Business Administration participation in a preliminary damage assessment, an early step toward determining whether federal assistance may be available. Minnesota House Speaker and Republican candidate for Governor Lisa Daymuth is calling for an end to the U.S. war with Iran, saying the conflict is driving up costs for Minnesota families. Daymuth saying Thursday that higher gasoline, grocery, and fertilizer prices tied to the conflict are hurting Minnesotans. She also acknowledged a difference with President Donald Trump, saying President Trump and I are different people and that she believes it is time to end the war. The issue has become a focus in the governor's race. DFL candidate Amy Klobuchar is also renewing her call for President Trump to end the war. Speaking on the Senate floor, Klobuchar said the conflict has lasted more than 6 months and argued that the administration lacks a plan to end it. She cited a Pentagon estimate that the war has cost $42 billion so far. Klobuchar also pointed to higher fuel costs, saying Minnesota gas prices have risen more than $1.50 since just before the war began, while diesel prices have increased costs for farmers and truckers. Attorney General Keith Ellison and attorneys general from 25 other states and territories are urging Congress to establish a federal regulatory framework for artificial intelligence. The coalition says recent incidents involving AI agents allegedly acting without proper oversight highlight risks to public safety, financial systems, critical infrastructure, and national security. The group is calling for federal safety standards, transparent incident reporting, and continued authority for states to enforce AI regulations. Ellison says Congress should act now to ensure AI development includes safeguards and accountability. High school football tonight, Cotter hosts Pine Island. Winona High is at Stuartville. Cochran Fountain City travels to Oliva Strum. Lewiston Altura is at New Richland. And Rushford Peterson is at Randolph. Mostly cloudy today with a high near 68 degrees, low of 53 tonight. Saturday, chance of rain in the afternoon, otherwise partly sunny with a high near 65. That's news this hour. 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

0: Here's your weatherology forecast. Cloudy skies with a few peaks of sun today, with daytime highs approaching 68. Southeasterly winds, 5 to 10 miles per hour. 53 tonight, partly cloudy. Slight chance of rain showers tomorrow, 64. Highs level off around 63 Sunday, with a chance of rain showers. 69, cloudy skies with a few peaks of sun Monday. From the Weatherology Weather Center, I'm meteorologist Paul Trombley. Right now, 64.
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0: Good morning. It's time for the Market Minute on the Linder Farm Network. I'm Linda Brecke. Chicago Board of Trade corn, soybeans, and wheat are lower, with December corn at 520, down 7.5, and March at 533.25, down 8.25, and July down 8.25. November soybeans 1303.5, down 14. January 1318, down 14. March down 13.75. October soybean meal down 280. October soybean oil down 39. December Chicago wheat down 17.75. December Minneapolis down 12. October live cattle 218.80, down 27. December up 20. October feeder cattle up 285. October lean hogs 78.87, down 32. December down 40. And the Dow is up 118. That's a Market Minute.
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2: From ABC News, I'm Mike DeBusky. Ruling along ideological lines, the Supreme Court has now rejected an argument that had prohibited the Trump administration from revamping a citizenship database to verify voters. However, the majority opinion noted the impact of this ruling, effectively giving the green light to that revamp, will be blunted in the short term, as the National Voter Registration Act prohibits states from purging voters from the rolls within 90 days of an election. China's President Xi Jinping is wrapping up his three-day visit to Washington today, touring the National Archives with President Trump and the First Lady. No substantive policy has come out of the trip so far, though President Trump did say earlier today they'd had some very productive meetings.
3: We've had a tremendous visit from two spectacular people, and we've really enjoyed it, and I think we've made tremendous strides.
2: Another chapter in the story of Nolan Wells, with his family now releasing his autopsy report. ABC News Chief Investigative Correspondent Aaron Katursky.
4: The family of Nolan Wells is releasing the Mississippi State Medical Examiner's autopsy report, listing the cause of his death as undetermined. The 18-year-old football player's body was pulled from the water off the Mississippi Gulf Coast after Wells spent July 4th with friends on Horn Island.
5: A grand jury was presented with this autopsy and found his death consistent with drowning and concluded there was no evidence of a crime.
4: His family said Wells had unexplained injuries.
2: There is no statute of limitations on homicide cases in Mississippi. A growing nor'easter has already brought high winds and dangerous conditions to parts of the East Coast.
6: On North Carolina's Outer Banks, parts of Highway 12, a crucial main artery there, badly damaged. Nearby homes also threatened. And along the Virginia coast, entire neighborhoods underwater.
2: ABC's Hannah Batah. Over the weekend, the storm is expected to creep up the East Coast, with heavy rain expected as far north as Boston. 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
8: From the KWNO Newsroom, I'm Jason Malillo. Minnesota U.S. Senators Amy Klobuchar and Tina Smith will visit New Richland this afternoon to survey damage from last week's devastating flooding and discuss recovery efforts with residents and local leaders. Nearly 9 inches of rain fell Friday into Saturday, flooding an estimated 80% of homes in the southern Minnesota community. The city now expects 10 to 12 homes could be declared total losses, and some low-lying areas still have standing water. State emergency management officials have requested FEMA and Small Business Administration participation in a preliminary damage assessment, an early step toward determining whether federal assistance may be available. Minnesota House Speaker and Republican candidate for Governor Lisa Daymuth is calling for an end to the U.S. war with Iran, saying the conflict is driving up costs for Minnesota families. Daymuth saying Thursday that higher gasoline, grocery, and fertilizer prices tied to the conflict are hurting Minnesotans. She also acknowledged a difference with President Donald Trump, saying President Trump and I are different people and that she believes it is time to end the war. The issue has become a focus in the governor's race. DFL candidate Amy Klobuchar is also renewing her call for President Trump to end the war. Speaking on the Senate floor, Klobuchar said the conflict has lasted more than 6 months and argued that the administration lacks a plan to end it. She cited a Pentagon estimate that the war has cost $42 billion so far. Klobuchar also pointed to higher fuel costs, saying Minnesota gas prices have risen more than $1.50 since just before the war began, while diesel prices have increased costs for farmers and truckers. Attorney General Keith Ellison and attorneys general from 25 other states and territories are urging Congress to establish a federal regulatory framework for artificial intelligence. The coalition says recent incidents involving AI agents allegedly acting without proper oversight highlight risks to public safety, financial systems, critical infrastructure, and national security. The group is calling for federal safety standards, transparent incident reporting, and continued authority for states to enforce AI regulations. Ellison says Congress should act now to ensure AI development includes safeguards and accountability. High school football tonight, Cotter hosts Pine Island. Winona High is at Stuartville. Cochran Fountain City travels to Oliva Strum. Lewiston Altura is at New Richland. And Rushford Peterson is at Randolph. Mostly cloudy today with a high near 68 degrees, low of 53 tonight. Saturday, chance of rain in the afternoon, otherwise partly sunny with a high near 65. That's news this hour. 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
6: Here's your weatherology forecast. Mainly cloudy skies expected this afternoon, with daytime highs approaching 68. Winds out of the southeast, 8 to 15 miles per hour. Partly cloudy tonight, lows around 53. Slight chance of rain showers tomorrow, 64. Sunshine mixed with clouds at times. Highs around 63 Sunday, with a chance of rain showers. 69, more clouds and sun Monday. From the Weatherology Weather Center, I'm meteorologist Paul Tremblay. Right now, it's 68 degrees.

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1: Good afternoon. It's time for the Midday Farm Review on the Linder Farm Network with Dan Lemke. I'm Linda Brecke. Good afternoon, Dan.
2: Good afternoon, Linda.
1: Well, some harvest delays this week, and had some questions about what it looks like for the weekend or early next week as far as maybe being a little bit drier. What does it look like at this point, Dan?
2: Well, unfortunately, I'm not going to be the bearer of much good news, as it does look like we will see a fair amount of moisture rolling through the region here over the next several days. Not necessarily full washout days by any stretch, but opportunities for showers. A lot of cloud cover out there, which is not helping to dry things out. So a lot of areas of the state certainly gone a long part of the growing season without much rain. Now we are getting some rain, and it is kind of keeping folks out of the fields in many areas. So we'll just have to see how this progresses over the weekend. It does look like maybe some parts of the state will miss out on a little bit of this precipitation, but kind of widespread here the way things are shaping up from now until probably at least Tuesday or Wednesday of next week. We'll have some off again, on again chances for rain.
1: 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And Dan, I know you'll be at World Dairy Expo next week.
2: Absolutely. Heading out there for that event, checking it out. I actually have not been to that before, but obviously we know dairy, a very important part of the state's economy. A lot of farmers in Minnesota, with dairy operations around, so very important there, finding out a little bit more about what's kind of making things tick, what's happening in the dairy industry as we head out to Madison next week.
1: And markets, they had been lower earlier. The corn, the soybeans, and the wheat still on the lower side and near unchanged. Beans even just a little bit higher, so well off those session lows. We'll also hear from Mark Schultz, North Star Commodity, back with markets in a moment.
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1: December corn is at 527 and a quarter, down a quarter of a cent. March is at 540 and three quarters, down three quarters of a cent. November beans, 1319 and a quarter, now up one and three quarters. And January, 1333, up one. March, 1340 and a quarter, up a half. October soybean meal, 374.30, down 180. December, down 80. Soybean oil, October, 67.28, up 35. December, up 30. Chicago, December wheat, 703, and that's down 4. December oats, down 6.5. Minneapolis wheat, December, 717 and a quarter, down 3. October live cattle, 218.35, down 72. December, 221.30, up 22 now. And February, up 60. October feeder cattle, 334.17, up 242. November, up 310. Lean hogs, October, 78.57, down 62. December, 68.82, down 65. And February, down 50.
2: Class 3 milk futures, September 16-12, that is steady. October 15-16, down 14. November 15-78, that is down 10. Cash cheese trade, barrels 145 and one quarter, that is steady. Blocks 130 and three quarters, down 2. CHS soybean processing, the basis levels. Fairmont, September 70 over November. October 15 under November. CHS Mankato, September 50 over November. November, October 20 under November. CHS corn, Savage September and October, 65 under December. CHS Winona corn, September and October, 90 under December.
1: ADM corn processing, Marshall, September 53 under December, October 46 under December. ADM soybean processing, Mankato, September 50 over November, October 15 under November. The Dow Industrial Average is up 381 points. S&P 500 up 33. NASDAQ Composite up 143. And the U.S. Dollar Index down 0.196.
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1: Well, corn, soybeans, and wheat futures well off session lows, with soybeans now a little higher. Joining us, Mark Schultz, North Star Commodity. And Mark, what's moving markets?
8: Yeah, it's quite the change from where we were on the opening, Linda, when we saw the corn market all the way down to 514 and three quarters on December corn. It's now come all the way back down three quarters of a cent at 526 and three quarters. So what looked like could be a very nasty looking trade performance for the week has turned out to be possibly okay, and a little bit, maybe even turn a little bit friendly if these markets were to go even a little bit higher than where they currently are. So we'll see how it finishes off. But it looked like the selling was pretty rampant right away early in the morning, liquidation, but that has since dried up, and people looking around to see if there's going to be any type of business. But nothing announced from the trade talks with China between President Trump and President Xi. No new ag talks have been released or didn't happen. We'll see. But nonetheless, President Trump has said that most of the talks went very, very well. A lot of progress was being made. So we only would assume that things would go. The bigger obstacle short term, though, continues to be the wet weather pattern that we've been in, which has kept most of the people, our farmers, out of the fields, and kind of an unfortunate situation that we get this close to harvest and then all of a sudden we get into a problem like this. But we'll see. It looks like it's still going to be wet for the weekend and into early next week. Right now, going home, at least the noon maps would suggest the wetter conditions will be more centered in eastern Nebraska, most of Iowa, then down into Kansas and into the southern plains.
1: Into livestock futures today, it's higher for the most part for cattle and feeder cattle, a little lower on lean hogs after the hogs and pigs report. What's happening?
8: Well, we'll start with the hogs. The hog and pig report was a neutral to a little friendly. We started out firmer on the pigs, but we have since given that all back, and now 37 cents to 60 cents lower. We do have a monthly cold storage report due out this afternoon. That is likely to show pork and potentially maybe even beef building, supplies building in the cooler. So it is still a demand problem in the pork that we're facing here. And even though we've got less hogs going to market, we still have just too much pork piling up. Cattle market, it has at least rebounded some here. We've been on both sides of the market. We still are. We were just to the plus side across the board on everything. It looks like cash is going to trade somewhere between 222, might see a little bit higher in some places, maybe steady with a week ago. in here, but the futures on cattle just kind of bounce back and forth, and now we just kind of get into this 222-223 area on December cattle futures seem to stop it here for the short term. We'll see if it can finally get itself up and over those levels and then continue to march a little higher.
1: Mark Schultz, North Star Commodity. More in a moment.
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1: National hog slaughter estimate today is 480,000. A week ago, 462,000. A year ago, 465,163. National negotiated carcass, barrels, and gilts. A weighted average is 79.19, up 18 cents. And a five-day rolling average of 79.84. Iowa, Minnesota, five-day rolling average 80.04. Pork cutout plant report carcass, $85.89, down 21 cents. Box beef cutout values higher, choice $378.09, up $197. And select $355.25, up $315. Cattle trade out of Nebraska, a bid now at $345. Otherwise, trade nothing yet to report as far as anything besides that bid out of Nebraska, 345. We'll be back with more in just a moment.
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2: The American Petroleum Institute, the U.S. Chamber of Commerce, and 34 other groups are urging President Trump to reject growing calls to ban or otherwise curb exports of U.S. diesel. Export bans would lead to less fuel production, lighter supplies, and rising costs for American families, farmers, and truckers, the group said in a letter sent to the president. Separately, the Petroleum Institute says because diesel is traded globally, U.S. prices are influenced by global supply and demand. An export ban would remove the single largest source of global diesel from the world market, and the consequences could be catastrophic, according to the oil and gas lobby.
1: It's time for the Minnesota Soybean Spotlight. Joining us, Lauren Sikalski, farmer from Martin County, representing Minnesota Soybean on the Clean Fuels Alliance America Board. He recently attended their regional meeting. Lawrence, what was a takeaway from the meeting on the 45Z Clean Fuel Production Tax Credit?
14: It involved several states, and Clean Fuels Alliance America obviously had a big presence there. And the talk of the town was really the 45Z. And, you know, my dad had a saying years ago, too many cooks spoil the broth, and I think that's exactly what happened with 45Z. Too many people got their hands in it. It's tied in with conservation, prevailing wage, very complex and complicated. A lot of paperwork to try to get paid for it. We had one one producer talking about how difficult it was to do all the paperwork and stuff. It's really a pain.
1: Lauren says a United Soybean Board director representing the Minnesota Soybean Research and Promotion Council. What are your thoughts on national soy checkoff investments and the importance of those investments to Minnesota farmers?
14: Well, Minnesota was the leader of the pack years ago on soybean quality. Because, you know, they said, well, you guys got lower protein. But, you know, when you add the whole package up, amino acids and stuff, that's where our success really is. All of a sudden now Egypt is our number two whole soybean buyer. They passed up Mexico. And it's the quality. I was over there this summer, and the fish grow better. The poultry grow better. We got a consistent product, Linda. It's a real success story, and it's really gaining ground.
1: This is Farm Safety Week, and the Minnesota Soybean Research and Promotion Council urges farmers to stay safe during the harvest season. Lawrence, talk about the importance of on-farm safety.
14: You know, we got all this rain now, and we're going to have to be thinking about how we do things. Don't get stuck. You know, we just lost a neighbor here about 6 weeks ago. To a farm accident, and I reflected a little bit of where he got injured and eventually died. And I looked across the section, and guy lost his life in an auger. I looked across the other section. My first cousin lost a hand in an auger. We just got to be thinking. My brother lost a classmate's mom to a broken chain because they were pulling out the combine. We really got to take our time, and Minnesota Soybean wrote a really good article on Farm Safety Week, and I suggest people try to read that.
1: Great reminder, Lawrence. Any other final thoughts?
14: 50 years for Linder Farm Network. What a success, and thank you and the team so much. I mean, advocating for agriculture, keeping our farmers involved, informed, the weather forecast. It's unbelievable. 50 years. Congratulations.
1: Thank you, Lawrence. Lawrence Sokolsky from Martin County on today's Minnesota Soybean Spotlight, brought to you by the Minnesota Soybean Research and Promotion Council.
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2: Well, our radar picture still quiet this midday following a fairly wet day yesterday. Most of the heavier rains from the day skewed over parts of north central Minnesota, although parts of central west central Minnesota also picked up some substantial totals, including about 1.25 inches at Sauk Center, 1.2 at Long Prairie, lesser amounts to the south with Comfrey reporting about 0.7. We're in an active pattern right now that's going to result in numerous chances for rain. Even if we don't get a lot of moisture from any single system, the rain and cloudy conditions certainly won't do much to allow crops to dry down and for folks to get into the fields. Right now, it does look like we'll be in this pattern at least through the middle part of next week. Most of us will remain cloudy and rain-free today, but parts of southwest Minnesota could see a few scattered areas of drizzle by tonight. A few more showers push into the region. Rain looks like it will spread Saturday into Saturday night. We do have some high pressure off to the east that's doing its best to keep much of the activity farther to the western part of the state again, as well as down into Iowa. But all of this likely will get in on some showers. All of us mainly will get in on this in the coming days. Saturday looks mostly dry with some pockets of sunshine expected. Then Monday night into Tuesday, another system looks like it will bring some widespread showers to the region again with a little more moisture possible from this system. Overall, the next stretch looks to continue our trend of cloudy, cool, and occasionally wet conditions. Now we'll have plenty of cloud cover today. Some spotty showers possible, mainly in southwest Minnesota. Once in a while, we might get a glimpse at the sun. Highs in the middle to upper 60s. Winds from the southeast at about

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2: After a very dry growing season, recent rain is keeping farmers out of the fields in portions of Lincoln County, according to Lake Benton area farmer Bob Worth.
3: Not very patiently, but we are waiting for the sun to come out and maybe get started. The one thing that we have going for us, Linda, is it was so dry, you know, in August and first part of September, that we could take a lot of moisture, and we did get a lot of moisture, but we have zero water sitting around, and it doesn't take long for us when the sun comes out that we can maybe go again. But you know, we're very thankful that we didn't get a lot of excess water. We've had just nice rains, you know, anywhere from an inch to an inch and a half was the biggest rain at a time. But it's not like, you know, the 5-8 inches like a lot of people got in southeast Minnesota. We're very fortunate for that. I mean, there is some crop being taken out, but very little. Some corn, and our corn is still fairly wet, that wasn't hurt bad by the drought. So, I mean, we need sunshine and warm wind and all heat.
2: Bob Worth from the Lake Benton area.
4: Benson area farmer Patrick O'Leary says they haven't started harvest yet because of recent rains.
5: We haven't on our farm. We haven't had a chance to get started yet. We've had about 3.5 inches of rain since the 1st of September. Beans were just kind of starting to get ready to go here when the rains in the last week here, but we just haven't had the opportunities to get them dried down to get a good start. A few guys taking some edibles and a few soybeans coming out, but been a little bit challenging.
4: And O'Leary says even with the variable conditions during the growing season, the crop looks good.
5: Looking forward to getting started. The crop, even though we've had some really variable conditions, the crop does look pretty good out there, but haven't had a true chance to get out there and find out what it really is. So
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4: A new report co-authored by the American Soybean Association and National Corn Growers Association documents ongoing economic pressures across farm country despite recent improvements in both commodity markets. The report analyzes and summarizes the results of a survey of 1,200 corn and soybean farmers across the country. Scott Geralt is ASA chief economist.
8: There's still a lot of concern in the farm economy about corn and soybean producers. Both on their farm, we still see a lot of concern. On their personal farm level, 46% are more concerned about their farm financials than a year ago. And also just about the broader ag economy, 66% are very concerned, moderately or very concerned about the farm economy. So I'd say those are two of the really big highlights we found. One other thing I'd say that really stuck out is just the expected profitability for the 2026 crop. Most of the

0: soy and corn farmers either expect to about break even or be marginally profitable. Whenever we get to clearly profitable, we're only talking about 10% of producers. Some lower percent, like close 10 to 15%, are expecting to be marginally or clearly unprofitable. Even with higher crop prices right now, farmers are really still kind of at that break even level or just slightly above it. They're not really making back any of the losses they've been incurring.
1: And Geralt says there's several reasons why it was important to share what's happening in the farm economy.
0: The value really is having this information out for decision makers. It sheds light on several things. First of all, what farmers are expecting to make on their current crop. Because I think it is easy to focus on the revenue side or the cost side. And so we really looked at bringing those together to provide a preview of where things are before we actually get down the road and get the farm income work from USDA. The other thing is to really show the stress points on the input side, being able to see what farmers have done to manage some of the input cost volatility, but also where their largest pain points are.
2: And again, at the World Dairy Expo coming up next week, Madison, Wisconsin, Laura Hirschleb says that animal health and biosecurity remain a top priority.
3: We work really closely with the Wisconsin Department of Agriculture, Trade and Consumer Protection with their state veterinarian team. We're meeting with them and working with them, quite honestly, all year round to just stay up to date on what our various health regulations are going to be. And if there are changes, how does that impact our cattle exhibitors? And then we put those various regulations in place.
2: And Dan will be at World Dairy Expo next week. We'll have reports. We'll wrap it up in 2 minutes.
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13: From ABC News, I'm Mike Dubusky. Chinese President Xi Jinping is on his way back home right now after a 3-day visit to Washington, D.C., meeting with President Trump. The trip concluded with a visit to the National Archives today, where President Trump faced questions about China's role in the war with Iran.
14: The president was asked at the archives if he discussed with President Xi the war with Iran. He said, we did. He didn't say any more about it in terms of what details and how that conversation went. He was asked if he thought there'd be progress in the Strait of Hormuz, and the president said, I think we're going to do great. Now, it's notable, the president has not mentioned Iran in his public comments during the state visit. That was the first time he even acknowledged it.
13: ABC's Karen Travers, the war has driven up costs across the board, and that's put a damper on how consumers are feeling, reports ABC's Brian Clark.
15: Consumer sentiment fell to a four-month low in the University of Michigan's index. The 48.1 reading for September was 7% lower from the August readout and nearly 13% lower from a year ago. And there could be political ramifications. Sentiment among Republicans down by 20% from the number in January before the Iran war began.
13: A New Mexico jury has found Facebook liable of deceiving users about privacy protections related to the Cambridge Analytica scandal from about a decade ago. And severe weather alerts are in effect right now for a huge swath of the East Coast as a nor'easter begins to dump rain on the Carolinas. ABC News Chief Meteorologist Ginger Z.
16: There are pockets of high wind warnings from Delaware all the way up to eastern Massachusetts for gusts above 60 miles per hour. So that's the type that can take out trees and power lines. Most of the coast is still dry, but the winds are starting to pick up by 5 p.m. tonight. Then the rain comes in with it.
13: The Global Citizen Festival has been canceled as a result of the storm. 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
18: From the KWNO Newsroom, I'm Jason Malillo. Minnesota U.S. Senators Amy Klobuchar and Tina Smith will visit New Richland this afternoon to survey damage from last week's devastating flooding and discuss recovery efforts with residents and local leaders. Nearly 9 inches of rain fell Friday into Saturday, flooding an estimated 80% of homes in the southern Minnesota community. The city now expects 10 to 12 homes could be declared total losses, and some low-lying areas still have standing water. State emergency management officials have requested FEMA and Small Business Administration participation in a preliminary damage assessment, an early step toward determining whether federal assistance may be available. Minnesota House Speaker and Republican candidate for Governor Lisa Daymuth is calling for an end to the U.S. war with Iran, saying the conflict is driving up costs for Minnesota families. Daymuth saying Thursday that higher gasoline, grocery, and fertilizer prices tied to the conflict are hurting Minnesotans. She also acknowledged a difference with President Donald Trump, saying President Trump and I are different people and that she believes it is time to end the war. The issue has become a focus in the governor's race. DFL candidate Amy Klobuchar is also renewing her call for President Trump to end the war. Speaking on the Senate floor, Klobuchar said the conflict has lasted more than 6 months and argued that the administration lacks a plan to end it. She cited a Pentagon estimate that the war has cost $42 billion so far. Klobuchar also pointed to higher fuel costs, saying Minnesota gas prices have risen more than $1.50 since just before the war began, while diesel prices have increased costs for farmers and truckers. Attorney General Keith Ellison and attorneys general from 25 other states and territories are urging Congress to establish a federal regulatory framework for artificial intelligence. The coalition says recent incidents involving AI agents allegedly acting without proper oversight highlight risks to public safety, financial systems, critical infrastructure, and national security. The group is calling for federal safety standards, transparent incident reporting, and continued authority for states to enforce AI regulations. Ellison says Congress should act now to ensure AI development includes safeguards and accountability. High school football tonight, Cotter hosts Pine Island. Winona High is at Stuartville. Cochran-Fountain City travels to Oliva Strum. Lewiston-Altura is at New Richland. And Rushford-Peterson is at Randolph. Mostly cloudy today with a high near 68 degrees, low of 53 tonight. Saturday, chance of rain in the afternoon, otherwise partly sunny with a high near 65. That's news this hour. 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

0: Here's your weatherology forecast. A blend of clouds and sun this afternoon, with daytime highs approaching 68. Southeasterly winds, 5 to 10 miles per hour. Partly cloudy tonight, 52. Mainly cloudy skies expected tomorrow. Slight chance of rain showers. Daytime highs approaching 65. High temperatures reach up to 63 Sunday, with a slight chance for showers. 69, mainly cloudy skies Monday. From the Weatherology Weather Center, I'm meteorologist Paul Frombley. Currently, it's 70 degrees.
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0: Good morning. It's time for the Market Minute on the Linder Farm Network. I'm Linda Brecke. Chicago Board of Trade corn, soybeans, and wheat are lower, with December corn at 520, down 7.5, and March at 533.25, down 8.25, and July down 8.25. November soybeans 1303.5, down 14. January 1318, down 14. March down 13.75. October soybean meal down 280. October soybean oil down 39. December Chicago wheat down 17.75. December Minneapolis down 12. October live cattle 218.80, down 27. December up 20. October feeder cattle up 285. October lean hogs 78.87, down 32. December down 40. And the Dow is up 118. That's a Market Minute.
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1: From ABC News, I'm Mike Dubusky. Some movement on the war with Iran. At the UN General Assembly today in New York, Iran's foreign minister telling reporters the country has presented a plan that would reopen the Strait of Hormuz in 7 days if the U.S. takes certain steps first. ABC's Karen Travers has more from the White House.
2: Not specific on what this is going to look like, but they pointed back to that memo of understanding from June. So essentially what we could be looking at is a plan that had already been put on the table, agreed to, fell apart, and maybe a repackaging of it and try to put this back together and see if this is something can move the needle forward right now.
1: The conflict has raised fuel prices across the country, and now some Republicans are calling on the Trump administration to release heating oil from the government's fuel supply reserve. ABC's Jay O'Brien.
3: With temperatures dropping and the Iran war sending oil prices through the roof, one state that's home to a critical Senate race is sounding the alarm. Energy officials in Maine say the average statewide cost for heating oil is now over $6. That's an 81% jump compared to a year ago and topping a record from 4 years ago, forcing Mainers to pay about $740 more to fill the average tank used to heat their homes.
1: There are some major air travel concerns ahead of a nor'easter this weekend. ABC's Matt Rivers is at Newark Airport.
4: We know American, JetBlue, and United so far have issued travel waivers, basically saying anyone who's traveling really through any of the major airports in the Mid-Atlantic and New England, I'm talking about Philadelphia, all the New York City area airports, Providence, Portland, Maine, Boston. If you're traveling through any one of those airlines are issuing travel waivers, meaning you can change your flight for free as long as you travel within a few days of this storm ending.
1: Already, the storm has brought heavy rain and high winds to the Carolinas and parts of Virginia. 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
6: From the KWNO newsroom, I'm Jason Malillo. Minnesota U.S. Senators Amy Klobuchar and Tina Smith will visit New Richland this afternoon to survey damage from last week's devastating flooding and discuss recovery efforts with residents and local leaders. Nearly 9 inches of rain fell Friday into Saturday, flooding an estimated 80% of homes in the southern Minnesota community. The city now expects 10 to 12 homes could be declared total losses, and some low-lying areas still have standing water. State emergency management officials have requested FEMA and Small Business Administration participation in a preliminary damage assessment, an early step toward determining whether federal assistance may be available. Minnesota House Speaker and Republican candidate for Governor Lisa Daymuth is calling for an end to the U.S. war with Iran, saying the conflict is driving up costs for Minnesota families. Daymuth saying Thursday that higher gasoline, grocery, and fertilizer prices tied to the conflict are hurting Minnesotans. She also acknowledged a difference with President Donald Trump, saying President Trump and I are different people and that she believes it is time to end the war. The issue has become a focus in the governor's race. DFL candidate Amy Klobuchar is also renewing her call for President Trump to end the war. Speaking on the Senate floor, Klobuchar said the conflict has lasted more than 6 months and argued that the administration lacks a plan to end it. She cited a Pentagon estimate that the war has cost $42 billion so far. Klobuchar also pointed to higher fuel costs, saying Minnesota gas prices have risen more than $1.50 since just before the war began, while diesel prices have increased costs for farmers and truckers. Attorney General Keith Ellison and attorneys general from 25 other states and territories are urging Congress to establish a federal regulatory framework for artificial intelligence. The coalition says recent incidents involving AI agents allegedly acting without proper oversight highlight risks to public safety, financial systems, critical infrastructure, and national security. The group is calling for federal safety standards, transparent incident reporting, and continued authority for states to enforce AI regulations. Ellison says Congress should act now to ensure AI development includes safeguards and accountability. High school football tonight, Cotter hosts Pine Island. Winona High is at Stuartville. Cochran Fountain City travels to Oliva Strum. Lewiston Altura is at New Richland. And Rushford Peterson is at Randolph. Mostly cloudy today with a high near 68 degrees, low of 53 tonight. Saturday, chance of rain in the afternoon, otherwise partly sunny with a high near 65. That's news this hour. 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

0: Here's your weatherology forecast. A blend of clouds and sun this afternoon, with daytime highs approaching 68. Southeasterly winds, 5 to 10 miles per hour. Partly cloudy tonight, 52. Mainly cloudy skies expected tomorrow. Slight chance of rain showers. Daytime highs approaching 65. High temperatures reach up to 63 Sunday, with a slight chance for showers. 69, mainly cloudy skies Monday. From the Weatherology Weather Center, I'm meteorologist Paul Tremblay. Currently, it's 68 degrees.
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2: From ABC News, I'm Mike Dubusky. Days after President Trump threatened to annihilate Iran, the country's foreign minister now says they presented a plan through mediators to reopen the Strait of Hormuz. However, it's far from a done deal. ABC's Peter Haralambou has more.
3: Iran's foreign minister told reporters at the sidelines of the United Nations General Assembly that they presented a, quote, very clear plan to reopen the Strait of Hormuz within 7 days. In exchange, the United States would have to lift its naval blockade, waive oil sanctions, and observe a ceasefire that would also include Lebanon. Iran's president told ABC News on Thursday that they're ready for a, quote, trust-building relationship with the United States. No word yet from Washington if the Trump administration would accept Iran's terms. Peter Haralambou, ABC News, New York.
2: The news comes on the heels of a visit to Washington from Chinese leader Xi Jinping, another key player in the war with Iran. ABC National Security and Defense Analyst Mick Mulroy.
4: Historically, China has wanted to stay out of foreign conflicts. However, they do have an interest. This closing of the Strait of Hormuz, for example, and the challenging of the Bab el-Mandeb affects economies around the world.
2: China also buys a majority of Iranian energy. A nor'easter is headed for the mid-Atlantic and New England this weekend, expected to bring damaging winds and heavy rain. ABC News meteorologist Leslie Lopez is in Scituate, Massachusetts.
5: We're starting to feel the effects of this nor'easter. It's not only the waves, it's also the wind. 15-foot waves possible, 13 to 15, along with 60-mile-per-hour wind gusts, putting communities like the one behind me here in a vulnerable position. Now, conditions are going to deteriorate through today. This is a long-duration event. We also have multiple high-tide cycles. And unfortunately, that could also lead to beach erosion and coastal flooding in this New England area as well.
2: Many events in the Northeast are canceled this weekend due to the storm. 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
11: From the KWNO Newsroom, I'm Jason Malillo. Minnesota U.S. Senators Amy Klobuchar and Tina Smith will visit New Richland this afternoon to survey damage from last week's devastating flooding and discuss recovery efforts with residents and local leaders. Nearly 9 inches of rain fell Friday into Saturday, flooding an estimated 80% of homes in the southern Minnesota community. The city now expects 10 to 12 homes could be declared total losses, and some low-lying areas still have standing water. State emergency management officials have requested FEMA and Small Business Administration participation in a preliminary damage assessment, an early step toward determining whether federal assistance may be available. Minnesota House Speaker and Republican candidate for Governor Lisa Daymuth is calling for an end to the U.S. war with Iran, saying the conflict is driving up costs for Minnesota families. Daymuth saying Thursday that higher gasoline, grocery, and fertilizer prices tied to the conflict are hurting Minnesotans. She also acknowledged a difference with President Donald Trump, saying President Trump and I are different people and that she believes it is time to end the war. The issue has become a focus in the governor's race. DFL candidate Amy Klobuchar is also renewing her call for President Trump to end the war. Speaking on the Senate floor, Klobuchar said the conflict has lasted more than 6 months and argued that the administration lacks a plan to end it. She cited a Pentagon estimate that the war has cost $42 billion so far. Klobuchar also pointed to higher fuel costs, saying Minnesota gas prices have risen more than $1.50 since just before the war began, while diesel prices have increased costs for farmers and truckers. Attorney General Keith Ellison and attorneys general from 25 other states and territories are urging Congress to establish a federal regulatory framework for artificial intelligence. The coalition says recent incidents involving AI agents allegedly acting without proper oversight highlight risks to public safety, financial systems, critical infrastructure, and national security. The group is calling for federal safety standards, transparent incident reporting, and continued authority for states to enforce AI regulations. Ellison says Congress should act now to ensure AI development includes safeguards and accountability. High school football tonight, Cotter hosts Pine Island. Winona High is at Stuartville. Cochran Fountain City travels to Oliva Strum. Lewiston Altura is at New Richland. And Rushford Peterson is at Randolph. Mostly cloudy today with a high near 68 degrees, low of 53 tonight. Saturday, chance of rain in the afternoon, otherwise partly sunny with a high near 65. That's news this hour. 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

0: Here's your weatherology forecast. A blend of clouds and sun this afternoon, with daytime highs approaching 68. Southeasterly winds, 5 to 10 miles per hour. Partly cloudy tonight, 52. Mainly cloudy skies expected tomorrow. Slight chance of rain showers. Daytime highs approaching 65. High temperatures reach up to 63 Sunday, with a slight chance for showers. 69, mainly cloudy skies Monday. From the Weatherology Weather Center, I'm meteorologist Paul Tremblay. Currently, it's 68 degrees.
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1: From ABC News, I'm Mike Dubusky. Iranian officials say they've presented a new deal to the U.S. that would reopen the Strait of Hormuz in 7 days.
2: But with President Trump taking a defiant tone about the conflict during his speech to the U.N. General Assembly this week.
3: Do I drive them into hell with no chance of survival and no hope of future greatness or generations?
2: It's unclear if the Trump administration would entertain the terms proposed by Iran, which include lifting the U.S. naval blockade, waiving oil sanctions, and observing a ceasefire that would include Lebanon.
1: ABC's Peter Haralambos. President Trump himself hosted Chinese President Xi Jinping at the White House this week. No firm policy came out of the meetings, though the two did talk about the war in Iran, according to the president. Mortgage rates continue to climb. The average 30-year fixed-rate mortgage now sits at 7.49%, up more than a full percent from a year ago and the highest since early 2024. That's not the only part of the economy that's on the rise.
4: Diesel prices are also at all-time highs. Some lawmakers want President Trump to ban the export of U.S. diesel to keep more supply here at home. But dozens of businesses, including some grocery store trade groups, have now signed a letter urging Trump not to do that, saying it will only lead to price increases in the long run.
1: ABC's Karen Hua. Diesel is used to ship goods across the country, including food. PepsiCo now says it's raising prices on some popular chips, including Doritos and Ruffles. And cities up and down the eastern seaboard are preparing for a major nor'easter that is expected to blow through this weekend in New York City.
5: We have debris trains, trucks, chainsaws ready to go. So if and when that happens, we will be ready to deal with it promptly and effectively.
1: MTA Chair and CEO Jano Lieber. 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
7: From the KWNO Newsroom, I'm Jason Malillo. Minnesota U.S. Senators Amy Klobuchar and Tina Smith will visit New Richland this afternoon to survey damage from last week's devastating flooding and discuss recovery efforts with residents and local leaders. Nearly 9 inches of rain fell Friday into Saturday, flooding an estimated 80% of homes in the southern Minnesota community. The city now expects 10 to 12 homes could be declared total losses, and some low-lying areas still have standing water. State emergency management officials have requested FEMA and Small Business Administration participation in a preliminary damage assessment, an early step toward determining whether federal assistance may be available. Minnesota House Speaker and Republican candidate for Governor Lisa Daymuth is calling for an end to the U.S. war with Iran, saying the conflict is driving up costs for Minnesota families. Daymuth saying Thursday that higher gasoline, grocery, and fertilizer prices tied to the conflict are hurting Minnesotans. She also acknowledged a difference with President Donald Trump, saying President Trump and I are different people and that she believes it is time to end the war. The issue has become a focus in the governor's race. DFL candidate Amy Klobuchar is also renewing her call for President Trump to end the war. Speaking on the Senate floor, Klobuchar said the conflict has lasted more than 6 months and argued that the administration lacks a plan to end it. She cited a Pentagon estimate that the war has cost $42 billion so far. Klobuchar also pointed to higher fuel costs, saying Minnesota gas prices have risen more than $1.50 since just before the war began, while diesel prices have increased costs for farmers and truckers. Attorney General Keith Ellison and attorneys general from 25 other states and territories are urging Congress to establish a federal regulatory framework for artificial intelligence. The coalition says recent incidents involving AI agents allegedly acting without proper oversight highlight risks to public safety, financial systems, critical infrastructure, and national security. The group is calling for federal safety standards, transparent incident reporting, and continued authority for states to enforce AI regulations. Ellison says Congress should act now to ensure AI development includes safeguards and accountability. High school football tonight, Cotter hosts Pine Island. Winona High is at Stuartville. Cochran Fountain City travels to Oliva Strum. Lewiston Altura is at New Richland. And Rushford Peterson is at Randolph. Mostly cloudy today with a high near 68 degrees, low of 53 tonight. Saturday, chance of rain in the afternoon, otherwise partly sunny with a high near 65. That's news this hour. 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

0: Here's your weatherology forecast. Highs level off around 70 this afternoon under partly cloudy skies, southeasterly winds 5 to 10 miles per hour. Partly cloudy skies again tonight, lows around 52. Daytime highs approaching 65 tomorrow. Slight chance of rain showers. High of 63 Sunday with a slight chance for showers, 63 Monday. From the Weatherology Weather Center, I'm meteorologist Paul Tremblay. Currently, it's 70 degrees.
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2: From ABC News, I'm Mike Dubusky. Iran's foreign minister says his country will reopen the Strait of Hormuz if the U.S. agrees to a number of measures, including an end to the naval blockade. It comes as the conflict around that crucial waterway continues to drive up prices.
3: There were some glimmers of hope yesterday. About 60 commercial ships traversed the Strait of Hormuz, according to a U.S. official, most of them coordinating their movements with the U.S. military. That's the highest volume of crude oil to go through that critical waterway since July, but experts say it would need to be sustained for months to bring prices down. Meantime, mortgage rates just passed 7%, their highest since January of last year, driven up in part due to concerns about inflation tied to that war and the size of the federal debt.
2: ABC's Jay O'Brien. The Supreme Court is allowing the Trump administration to use Social Security data to upgrade a federal database in an effort to identify non-citizens and ineligible voters, despite concerns about its reliability.
4: The justices, in a 6-3 ruling, allowed the Department of Homeland Security to use a massive federal database to screen voter records for non-citizens. The ruling is a win for President Donald Trump, who sought to increase the federal government's role in the midterm elections, but previously faced roadblocks from the Supreme Court. The ruling comes less than 2 weeks after the Supreme Court blocked Trump's effort to place restrictions on mail-in voting. Peter Harlamus, ABC News.
2: A major nor'easter is expected to blow through much of the Mid-Atlantic and New England area this weekend. ABC's Sophie Flay has more.
5: In New Jersey, roads already flooded along the coast. Lifeguards warning people, stay out of the water.
6: It's obviously not safe to swim at all.
5: Downpours in Virginia triggering flash flooding Wednesday. Drivers stranded in Norfolk.
2: States of emergency are going into effect across New York and New Jersey right now, where events like this weekend's Global Citizen Festival have been canceled. 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
8: From the KWNO Newsroom, I'm Jason Malillo. Minnesota U.S. Senators Amy Klobuchar and Tina Smith will visit New Richland this afternoon to survey damage from last week's devastating flooding and discuss recovery efforts with residents and local leaders. Nearly 9 inches of rain fell Friday into Saturday, flooding an estimated 80% of homes in the southern Minnesota community. The city now expects 10 to 12 homes could be declared total losses, and some low-lying areas still have standing water. State emergency management officials have requested FEMA and Small Business Administration participation in a preliminary damage assessment, an early step toward determining whether federal assistance may be available. Minnesota House Speaker and Republican candidate for Governor Lisa Daymuth is calling for an end to the U.S. war with Iran, saying the conflict is driving up costs for Minnesota families. Daymuth saying Thursday that higher gasoline, grocery, and fertilizer prices tied to the conflict are hurting Minnesotans. She also acknowledged a difference with President Donald Trump, saying President Trump and I are different people and that she believes it is time to end the war. The issue has become a focus in the governor's race. DFL candidate Amy Klobuchar is also renewing her call for President Trump to end the war. Speaking on the Senate floor, Klobuchar said the conflict has lasted more than 6 months and argued that the administration lacks a plan to end it. She cited a Pentagon estimate that the war has cost $42 billion so far. Klobuchar also pointed to higher fuel costs, saying Minnesota gas prices have risen more than $1.50 since just before the war began, while diesel prices have increased costs for farmers and truckers. Attorney General Keith Ellison and attorneys general from 25 other states and territories are urging Congress to establish a federal regulatory framework for artificial intelligence. The coalition says recent incidents involving AI agents allegedly acting without proper oversight highlight risks to public safety, financial systems, critical infrastructure, and national security. The group is calling for federal safety standards, transparent incident reporting, and continued authority for states to enforce AI regulations. Ellison says Congress should act now to ensure AI development includes safeguards and accountability. High school football tonight, Cotter hosts Pine Island. Winona High is at Stuartville. Cochran Fountain City travels to Oliva Strum. Lewiston Altura is at New Richland. And Rushford Peterson is at Randolph. Mostly cloudy today with a high near 68 degrees, low of 53 tonight. Saturday, chance of rain in the afternoon, otherwise partly sunny with a high near 65. That's news this hour. 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

0: Here's your weatherology forecast. Lows dip down to about 52 tonight under partly cloudy skies. East winds around 5 miles per hour. Slight chance of rain showers tomorrow. High of 65. Slight chance for showers tomorrow night. Lows around 55. Cloudy. High temperatures reach up to 63 Sunday with a slight chance for showers. 63 Monday. From the Weatherology Weather Center, I'm meteorologist Paul Trombley. Currently, it's 70 degrees.
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1: From ABC News, I'm Dave Packer. Iran's offer. Will the U.S. accept? ABC's Karen Travers at the White House.
2: Iran's foreign minister told journalists this week that his country has presented a plan through mediators that would reopen the Strait of Hormuz in 7 days. The foreign minister didn't spell out the steps the U.S. would have to take, but said they were similar to the memorandum of understanding the U.S. signed in June. That MOU called for an end to the war on all fronts, including a ceasefire in Lebanon, the lifting of the U.S. blockade, and the release of Iranian frozen assets. But that deal, signed with great fanfare by the president, fell apart within weeks.
1: Millions bracing for a nor'easter set to bear down on the East Coast, bringing with it heavy rain and strong winds that could cause power outages and major flight disruptions. New York City's Metropolitan Transit Authority is in prep mode. MTA Chair and CEO Jano Lieber.
3: They're clearing the drains, the vents, the catch basins, checking emergency generators in case of power outages.
1: A taste of what's headed to New York and North Carolina's Outer Banks, where the storm is fueling massive flooding. 19-foot waves have been recorded. President Trump praising his two-day summit with China's President Xi.
4: We've made great strides. Very positive for both countries.
1: Revealing little of what was actually said behind closed doors. Today, President Trump showing Xi the Constitution and Bill of Rights at the National Archives. New Jersey's embattled lieutenant governor stepping down amid allegations of sexual harassment and ethics violations. Dale Caldwell submitting his resignation, demanded by Governor Mikey Sherrill. The governor says the investigation found Caldwell failed to uphold the responsibilities of his office.
5: I hold the office of public service in incredibly high regard. Public service, holding the public trust, is a privilege, not a right.
1: And showed a pattern of inappropriate behavior, says the allegation. Caldwell has denied any wrongdoing. You're listening to ABC News.
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1: PepsiCo says they're going to raise the cost of some of their popular snacks. ABC's Stephanie Ramos.
8: Bloomberg says prices will rise on bags of Doritos, Ruffles, and Sun Chips, along with some Tostitos salsa and Fritos dips. Some soda prices are also expected to rise, with the changes coming as early as the end of this year or early 2027. Now, the chip increases expected to be in the low to mid single digits and still below where prices were before those cuts.
1: A top university is apologizing after they were caught swapping out a Latino male student for a black female student in an AI-altered promotional photo. ABC's Andrea Fujihi.
9: The photo, in which AI also changed the appearances of the other two students, was placed on banners around campus to advertise school dining options. The student newspaper first reported AI was used, sparking an uproar. Stanford now acknowledging it did not follow its own AI rules, and both the alteration and lack of disclosure in this case violate that policy. We are working to provide additional training for all staff. All the banners have since been removed.
1: After uproar over the case of Tasia Fortune gripped the internet, Mississippi investigators say they believe the woman was already dead from a drug deal gone bad before she was found hanged in an abandoned tree. Two people have been arrested so far, and a third has a warrant out for his arrest. So far, authorities have not been able to answer why the defendants chose to hang Fortune's body. Dave Packer, ABC News.
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10: Here's your weatherology forecast. Lows dip down to about 52 tonight under partly cloudy skies. East winds around 5 miles per hour. Slight chance of rain showers tomorrow. High of 65. Slight chance for showers tomorrow night. Lows around 55. Cloudy. High temperatures reach up to 63 Sunday with a slight chance for showers. 63 Monday. From the Weatherology Weather Center, I'm meteorologist Paul Frombley. Currently, it's 72 degrees.
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0: Game number six on our WIA season as the Pirates head into the north to face the Aleva Strum Cardinals in a major Dairyland Conference tilt. Hello and welcome into the Winona Health Orthopedics and Sports Medicine broadcast booth. My name is Liam Stantz, and this is the Miller Scrap and Disposal pregame show on KHWK 1380 AM 101.5 FM Real Country. The Pirates retained their place atop the rankings in the Division 7 poll after a 21-6 victory over the, at the time, number 2 team in the state, the Pepinalma Eagles. CFC held the Eagles to just 230 yards of offense, with only 12 coming through the air. Senior Parker Kuyak had an interception on defense, the Pepinalma quarterback finishing with only 2 completed passes. Pepinalma also scored just once and then failed the 2-point conversion for only 6 points. All 3 of CFC's touchdowns came via the run, with 3 different Pirates, Maverick Arneson, Dylan Hager, and Parker Kuyak, punching it into the end zone. Pirates have won their last 5 straight with a combined score of 205-18. The Aleva Strum Eagles are coming off a hard-fought victory over Blair Taylor, 34-32, with their latest loss being just a 2-point deficit, 22-20, to Augusta. In the win over Blair Taylor, senior quarterback Lucas... Grangard completed just 7 of 11 through the air for 99 yards and 1 passing touchdown, while senior running back Brock Stendahl got it done on the ground, 131 yards and 2 rushing touchdowns. Cardinals have been one of the best secondaries in the conference, with 3 interceptions, 2 of which belong to the senior Bo Winju, and both coming in the same win over Blair Taylor. We'll take a quick break. When we come back, we'll take a look at some starters and keys to the game here on Real Country. 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
0: 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Some comparisons between these two offenses. Parker Kujak, the senior, 428 yards through the air. He's completed 22 of 30 passes with six touchdowns. On the ground, 247 yards and four rushing touchdowns. A dual threat both on offense and defense. He is currently tied for second most in the state with three interceptions. Again, good for second most. On the other side of things, Lucas Grangard, 209 yards, 18 of 41, but two passing touchdowns. Also been effective on the ground, 114 rushing yards and one rushing touchdown. The running backs, Brock Stendahl, the senior for the Cardinals, 55 carries for 232 yards and two touchdowns. On the other side, Aiden Lazowski, 72 carries, 698 yards, good for fifth most in the state, alongside 13 rushing touchdowns, tied for most in Division 7 football. Receiving yards, the go-to target has been Grant Yap with three receiving touchdowns for the Pirates on just three receptions for 131 yards. On the other side of things, Bo Winju, 13 receptions, 166 yards, one receiving touchdown. He's also been effective on the ground with 128 rushing yards and three rushing touchdowns. Also has been the leading tackler for the Cardinals so far this season, 34 tackles. On the other side, it's Nash Neldner, 33 tackles, one for loss, and a fumble recovery out of the sophomore. This is a big-time Dairyland Conference matchup. The Cardinals looking to gain some ground inside the conference, and the Pirates looking to remain perfect. They are so far headed for their second consecutive perfect regular season, a season that ended with their first loss in the state championship game to Kenosha St. Joseph. Obviously, Kenosha St. Joseph moving up to Division 6 as we'll take a quick break and be back with kickoff here on Real Country.
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color guard departing the field as we're just about ready to kick off game number 6 here of the Pirates season. They travel about an hour north to Oliva Strum High School to take on the Cardinals. Cardinals again coming off a very hard-fought victory over Blair Taylor. Just a 2-point victory for them after just a 2-point loss the week prior. This is a team desperate for a win, and they look to get it here tonight. As a team, the Cardinals are 31 for 70 through the air, completions and attempts. That's good for just about 44.3% of a passing completed, my apologies. 455 passing yards, however, which is more than the Pirates, despite the Pirates completing more but attempting less, 23 of 33. They are good for 69.7%. They average about 19 yards per completion, however, with 6 passing touchdowns. However, the Pirates come into today with 3 passing interceptions, tied with the Cardinals with 3 as well. Bo Winjo picked up 2 in one game just a singular game ago in that win over Blair Taylor. He looks to continue the dominance on defense here tonight. 155 carries for 1,305 rushing yards on the season as a team for the Pirates, compared to just 538 for the Cardinals. 21 rushing touchdowns. This is a game that will be won on the ground. I don't